It's School's Out, wrapping up our three in a row from tonight's Live and Loud. All three tracks from the Alice Cooper Show Live album. That particular song has been used multiple times in pop culture over the years since its release in 1972. In 1979, it was in a comedy film called Rock and Roll High School. In 1983, it was in one of my top five all-time favorite movies, Dazed and Confused. It's been included in an episode of Family Guy. It was used

0: Alex Cooper himself. 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

Mammoth and the Spell on Loudwire Weekends. The band currently on the road on their 2026 The End Summer Tour that continues into August with a final show on the 8th in Monroe, Michigan at the Monroe State Fair. 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

Hey, it's Kat Michaels. Thanks for coming to hang out tonight for Loudwire Weekends. Coming up next hour, we've got our good cover that is a take on a 90s cigarette mom classic. Yes, I know, cigarette mom, it's a thing, okay? Just like dad rock is a thing, and you'll understand when we get there. But first, I've got the latest now from Bill Murray and A Day to Remember. The track is a collaboration between the two, featuring A Day to Remember vocalist Jeremy McKinnon alongside Bill Murray's Johnny Frank, and it was co-written by Noah Sebastian of Bad Omens and Cody Quidstad of Wage War. Here it is now, the latest, Bill Murray and A Day to Remember, Always Let You Down on Loudwire Weekends.

Now you do what they told you. 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Now you do what they told you. 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

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And now you do what they told you. And now you do what they told you. And now you do what they told you.

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1: I wake up every morning with my head up in a daze. 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Everybody tries to tell me.

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1: Rather than just covering the song, September Morn has reimagined this track with a heavy industrial influence inspired by acts like Nine Inch Nails, blending atmospheric rock, cinematic production, and haunting vocals. 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

He had recently experienced what he described as a, quote, pretty serious mental health crash. And rather than quietly step away, Eric Bass chose to be very open about it because both he and the band have long encouraged conversations around mental health. He said he's currently undergoing transcranial magnetic stimulation or TMS therapy along with talk therapy and reports that he's already feeling much better. He didn't say exactly when he plans to return, but hopes that it'll be sooner rather than later. You can find out more now, including who's filling in on bass for Eric while he's taking a leave. It's all inside the Loudwire app. Right now from Shinedown off their latest album 8, this is Young Again on Loudwire Weekends.

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1: So when I was younger, I was curious about my
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1: 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And so I was trying to see inside. 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
2: Okay, so you're trying to give yourself a light bulb x-ray?
1: Yes, exactly. 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And I went too close to the bulb and I burned my balls on the light bulb.
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Ozzy's legacy is coming to life this Halloween at Universal Studios. This is wild. I'll have to tell you all about it coming up in about 8 minutes after more rock from Evanescence. But first, Ozzy now, I Don't Know on Loudwire weekends.

0: Minutes of Innocence. Who will you follow on Loudwire weekends? Before that, more rock from Ozzy. Now, Ozzy's legacy is going to be coming to life this Halloween at Universal Studios. Both Universal Orlando and Universal Hollywood have announced a brand new haunted house inspired by the Prince of Darkness as part of this year's Halloween Horror Nights. Guests will be able to step into a twisted world based on Ozzy's music, lyrics, and unmistakable imagery, with scenes inspired by classic albums like Blizzard of Oz, Diary of a Madman, Bark at the Moon, No More Tears, and more. The Osborne family worked directly with Universal on this attraction, saying Ozzy always loved giving fans new ways to experience his music and his imagination. 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
8: Hey, it's Kat Michaels. Coming up next hour, we've got our song that time forgot. We're going back to 1992 for this one from a band who just announced their first tour in nearly a decade. But before we get there, I've got the latest now from Let Down. While many people picked up new hobbies during the 2020 pandemic, Blake Connington started something that would change his life. The Chicago-based musician launched Let Down. It's a solo project built around honest lyrics, powerful vocals, and modern rock hooks. He joked that the music is, quote, just me crying about my problems. But the project's rooted in something much deeper. Many of the songs explore his own mental health struggles with the goal of reminding the listener that they're not alone. Right now, from Let Down, it's his latest. This is Do It For Love on Loudwire Weekends.

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We'll be right back.

0: It's Aerosmith and Dream on Loudwire Weekends. That was not just Aerosmith's first major hit. That was actually years in the making. So Steven Tyler began writing what would become that song when he was just 14 years old. He grew up with a father who was a Juilliard-trained musician, and he spent countless hours at the family's piano developing the melody and the lyrics. By the time Steven Tyler was about 17 or 18, that song was finally complete, and it would go on to appear on Aerosmith's self-titled debut album and become the band's breakthrough hit, launching one of rock's most legendary careers. And that track has now achieved and surpassed a billion streams on Spotify. On the way, we're going back to 1992 next with our song "The Time Forgot" as Loudwire Weekends with me, Cat Michaels, continues.
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1: Tonight's song that time forgot comes to us from Faith No More. It's the opening track of the band's 1992 album, Angel Dust. It is one of the most unusual songwriting stories in rock music. Frontman Mike Patton wrote the lyrics while intentionally staying awake during a sleep deprivation experiment. He was trying to put himself in an altered creative state, and to make things even stranger, he pulled inspiration from late night television, Chinese fortune cookies, and even questions from the Oxford Capacity Analysis, which was a personality test associated with the Church of Scientology. Several lines in the song come almost word for word from fortune cookie messages. Other lines are adapted from that personality test questions, and the result is tonight's song that time forgot. Here's Faith No More now in Land of Sunshine on Loudwire Weekends.

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I'm Kat Michaels. Corn frontman Jonathan Davis just got married after getting engaged in June of last year. And you can see photos from Jonathan Davis and Brittany Parisi's wedding now inside the Loudwire app. It was an Italian Renaissance inspired wedding. 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

0: Linkin Park and Lost on Loudwire Weekends. The band helped bring the mashup craze into the mainstream back when they teamed up with Jay-Z in 2000 for Numb and Encore. That collaboration grew into the Collision Course EP, blending songs from both artists into entirely new tracks, and it started with Linkin Park's Mike Shinoda and Jay-Z, who shared an interest in combining their music. At first, they planned to create a mashup for an MTV special, but the chemistry was so strong that it evolved into a full project. That track, Numb Encore, fused two of both artists' biggest hits into one unforgettable song, climbing to number 20 on the Billboard Hot 100 that year, and it's since been certified triple platinum, becoming one of the most successful collaborations of the 2000s. 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
6: Hey, it's Kat Michaels. Thanks for hanging out tonight. On the way to kick off 11 o'clock, Lauren will have the GOAT tonight as we get a jump start in James Hetfield's birthday. Tomorrow, she'll have 3 in a row from Metallica. But before we get there, I have the latest now from Eva Under Fire. Singer Amanda Liberg shared with Chuck Armstrong a couple months back that balancing life as both a licensed therapist and a touring rock musician isn't as different as you might think. She believes that both careers are centered around the same goal, helping people understand themselves, navigate life's challenges, and build supportive relationships. Liberg said that one reason live rock shows are so powerful, when hundreds of or even thousands of people gather in one place singing the same songs and sharing the same emotions, it creates a unique sense of connection and belonging. In many ways, she says a rock concert can be therapeutic. You can find that full interview now. It's inside the Loudwire app. Right now, the latest from Eva Under Fire from their new album that dropped earlier in July. This is the title track now, featuring Maria Brink of In This Moment. Here's Eva Under Fire and Villainous on Loudwire Weekends.

0: 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We are Banana 101.5, Flint's Rock Radio. As good as it gets. The absolute best. Nothing else comes close. It's time for the GOAT. 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
1: Tomorrow is the one and only James Hetfield of Metallica's birthday. He will officially be 63 years old. And I feel like I tend to stay away from doing Metallica-related things on the GOAT because Loudwire Night's Chuck Armstrong is the resident Metallica expert and super fan over here. So I usually try to leave all things Metallica to him, but I decided to make an exception this time since tomorrow is James' birthday. My Metallica fandom doesn't run as deep as Chuck's, but as with many other bands, I got into them as a teenager because of my dad. I had the Guitar Hero Metallica and everything like that, and then I saw them for the first time in 2017 at Rock on the Range in Ohio, which is now Sonic Temple. My friend and I had the bright idea of crowd surfing during the encore, which was Enter Sandman, because we wanted to get out of the crowd. But security just sent us right back in. So plan didn't work, but still a cool experience. Anyway, one of my favorite tracks by Metallica is this next one on Loudwire Weekends.

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1: That was another one of my favorites by Metallica. I'm playing three of my favorite songs by them tonight on The GOAT in honor of James Hetfield's birthday tomorrow. He is going to be 63 years young. Earlier, I played Fade to Black, and I don't know, I guess I just happen to like the Metallica songs that are melodic more than their heavy ones. I mean, I like a mix, but the melodic ones and their ballads are just, they hold a special place in my heart. And I'm sure that my picks are quite different from Chuck Armstrong's. He's the real Metallica fan over on Loudwire Nights. You know, now that I think about it, the last song I'm going to play isn't, it's not their heaviest, but it's not their most melodic either. This has been my favorite Metallica song since I was a teenager. It's such a legendary track, and it might sound like a basic pick, but I feel like it's justified. It's from And Justice for All, which I never realized had a bass issue until a couple years ago, but you probably guessed it by now. It's one. So here it is on Loudwire Weekends. Happy birthday, James.

0: That's one, wrapping up three in a row for James Hetfield as we gear up to celebrate the rock star's birthday tomorrow. 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
5: Hey, it's Kat Michaels. 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Breaking Benjamin's latest single marks the band's first new music since 2024's release of Awaken. The song is another preview of Breaking Benjamin's upcoming album, which will be their first collection of all new materials since 2018's Ember. Frontman Benjamin Burnley says the band challenged themselves creatively for this new record, pushing both their musical style and songwriting further than ever before, described this particular track as a reflection of the band's influences while also exploring new territory. Fans will get to hear new music live this fall when Breaking Benjamin launches their U.S. headline tour with support from Chevelle, Starset, and Cami Kehoe. 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

It's Audio Slave on Loudwire Weekends. I'm Kat Michaels. And Axl Rose left a rather sweet impression on a gelato shop employee in Sarasota Springs late last week after the server in the shop apparently didn't know who he was until after he'd already left. He'd performed a show at the Saratoga Performing Arts Center on July.

I-26 with support from Public Enemy. And the day before the show, he had a bit of a sweet tooth and he found himself at Saratoga Gelato. There's a series of surveillance photos that were shared on Instagram by a local realtor that showed that he was taste testing a gelato flavor and then eating some from a cone. He was joined by one of the members of his management team, and it's not clear exactly who else was with him based on the photos, but you can check it out now inside the Loudwire app. It turns out that the realtor's daughter was the one serving Axel and his crew. Right now from GNR, Mr. Brownstone on Loudwire Weekends.

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4: 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I hope you'll come back to do it again next weekend. 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

That's how we got this job. But we'll keep doing it till they kick us out. 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
1: A man from Mexico was showing off his 19-inch wiener on the Daily Mail. 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
2: Chip, you get into a couple fights, 3-4 fights a year?
3: Yes.
2: Would you say you like to fight?
3: It's an understatement. You can get punched or punch someone and it gives me wood.
2: Are you serious?
3: Yeah.
2: Really?
3: Yes. My wife tries to stop it the best she can, but there's nothing she can do. She enjoys the afterwards.
2: Do you go home and then make it sloppy?
3: Yeah.
4: Have you ever thought about getting into boxing or something?
3: MMA route.
4: Yeah.
3: Tried training, but I was running into the problem of nobody wants to grapple and wrestle and train MMA with a guy who has wood.
2: Can't believe we didn't think of that, Chip. I'm not going to lie. I feel like we really missed the boat on that.
4: What's your roommate horror story? Or when were you the bad roommate? 1-800-947-3979. You can call or text. 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Looks great. Maitland sent out a little question. You can send back your story on that as well. 1-800-947-3979. I'm getting a roommate. If you don't know, I'm 37 years old. I was married, had all the intentions of having my ex-husband and kids move in. And when that all ended, suddenly I had this house and all this space. And I lived by myself for about a year and then realized, you know, one, financially, it makes a lot of sense to have a roommate.
5: Sure. Mm-hmm.
4: I was renting my house out on Airbnb, so I would have these little temporary two-day roommates. And I thought, this is fun, but I clean my own house. I did all that stuff myself. And it just got really old, constantly feeling like I was hosting. It's a fun feeling, but it's a lot.
6: It seemed miserable.
4: To
6: Airbnb, a house that you, it would be one thing if you lived in your house. And then you had, like, you know, you owned the house
5: just
6: next door or something.
5: Property.
6: Yeah. That'd be one thing.
4: But or even if it was split like a duplex.
6: Yeah.
4: It would have been easier.
6: You'd come into work, you'd be like, yeah, I gotta be out of my house by 2 o'clock today because I have Airbnb guests coming in. I'm like, that seems terrible.
5: I would have hated it. I know that. Yeah. Like that. I'm like, nope.
4: It's hard. It was fun because as a social person, and I love to host and entertain. It was great to have people come to town because you can show them all your favorite things. And for the most part, 90% of the time, they're hardly there.
6: Yeah.
4: But the cleaning before somebody comes in, especially after you've worked an entire day on our schedule, to go home, clean, and then boom, people are at your house. It was a lot. So I started to think I should take on a roommate. And the girl who lives next door lives with a married couple. And she's like, you know, they're a married couple. And sometimes you just feel like the third wheel. And I'm like, I got a girl house over here. It can be a girl castle. We could do this. We talked through it. And I told her, I just need a year to live by myself and we'll touch base. And it'll have been a year now, coming up shortly, and she'll be moving in. And so I'm just worried now that I'm going to be the bad roommate, that I'm going to be the one that, because I've had it as my way and my space for a whole year, and it's the only year of my life I've ever lived by myself, that now I'll be the selfish one. So to make me feel better, naturally, we're going to take your calls about how you were the bad roommate.
5: Yes. I think you're also the landlord.
4: I know. I also own the house, which is crazy because now it's like, what if she needs me to do stuff that I can't do? And then it's a really expensive fix.
6: Like, yeah, she moves in and immediately starts complaining about the furnace not working well. Or like, what's up with your gutters? They're leaking.
4: And, I know. Yeah, and then I have to be like, I don't do that
5: stuff.
4: You
5: have to evict her.
4: I don't think I really hope it doesn't end up like that. Oh, I really hope that doesn't happen. Okay. Isn't that terrible where two people think like they're going to get along great and then they end up hating each other? I don't think that'll be us. God, fingers crossed.
6: Probably. Yeah, because I mean, when I was in college, I was really good friends with a good group of people. And then for our senior year, we all decided, let's just get a house. And it was fine, but it wasn't, I mean, there wasn't one big thing that made everybody not like each other. There wasn't one big fight, but I think there was a lot of people in not a big house. So it just, like, you felt like you were constantly in everyone's way. I think you'll be okay in that sense because it's just two of you.
4: Yeah.
6: But I wanted to ask, you said that she is currently living with a married couple next door.
4: Yeah. Mm-hmm.
6: Did they all know each other going into it?
4: They've been college

0: friends and everything like that. And I've lived, you know, I grew up with siblings, and then in college I was in a dorm and then a house with two or three other people. And then after that, I always had roommates in Atlanta. So I feel good, but I do have roommate horror stories where people just abruptly left a lease and then you get stuck with a bill, or somebody had a pet who just peed all over the house.
1: Yeah.
0: And that's where it's like, I don't think her dog will do that. Our dogs are going to get along great. You just never, ever know. We've got some calls. Let's take Jordan in Indiana, because that's my... Jordan sounds like he had a really nightmare roommate story. Welcome to the show, Free Beer, or welcome to Free Beer and Howling Show, Jordan.
2: Good morning. It's Shut Up Jordan.
0: Hey, Shut Up Jordan.
2: Kokomo.
0: Yeah, tell us your nightmare roommate story.
2: Tommy wanted me to say that I love the show, just so you guys know.
3: Thank you. Good job, Tommy.
2: But I had a roommate in college that we lived in a house with four people, and he had a cat in his bedroom, and the litter box is in his bedroom, and he would never, ever clean it. But when he did clean it, he would fill up grocery bags full of the cat poop and then leave it beside his bed for months.
4: Oh, God. Why?
3: What's the end game there?
4: Yeah, it's already in a portable little tote. Just take it downstairs and throw it in a can.
0: Tommy asked
2: me if he ever had any dates, and I said one time he asked a girl out, and she said, "Hey, I'm sorry, I've got bologna and bread that's about to go bad, so I can't go out to dinner with you."
0: Okay. Well, you know, at least they're honest.
3: Was he like a shut-in guy? Did he have a job? Did he ever leave his room? Like anything?
0: Oh, I don't know. Jordan's out. Yeah.
4: I don't know. Some people are just gross. I mean, they're just gross people.
3: Like, you'd think just in the... I mean, it'd be one thing if the guy never left his room and was, you know, terrified of social interaction or something. You could at least... Okay, well, I guess that's why he never takes the poop out. But at some point, you're going to at least walk past a garbage can and be like, oh, or a dumpster. Oh, I could throw this in there.
0: Steve, that's a great question for Brandon. Colin in Cape Cod. Brandon had a cellar dweller.
5: Hey, how we doing?
0: Good, Brandon. Good. Tell us about your nightmare roommate story.
5: Yeah, so it was my best friend, and this was all of 2 years ago. And, you know, I'm 40 now. But so he was the cellar dweller, and he would not come upstairs to use the bathroom. He would just fill up bottles of pee.
0: Oh.
5: And trying to get him to, it was awful. And trying to get him to pay rent, he was just pretty much squatting in my basement. So he wrote me a bad check. Yeah, he wrote me a bad check for my birthday, post-dated, in marker. I still have that framed.
3: Oh, that's nice.
4: Wow, and he had been your best friend?
5: Best friend, right.
4: Wow.
5: And when I finally got him out, there was probably at least 60 bottles full. I had to throw away.
4: That's so gross. God, that is so disgusting.
0: Nasty. I don't even want to know what that smelled like. Mm-mm. Oh, my God. Thanks, Brandon.
3: They're Mountain Dew bottles, too, right?
0: Of course.
4: Man. I mean, I've been gross about certain things sometimes, but, man, cat litter in the bedroom... That to begin with is bad, and then urine bottles all over the basement.
6: Oh, speaking of bodily fluids, we got one on the text line that is horrific. Okay, it says, I caught my roommate burning his number 3 in a frying pan on the stove in the middle of the night.
0: No.
6: When I asked what he was doing, he explained that he was killing the devil. Apparently he was bipolar, and I didn't know when we moved in together and had started taking his meds.
0: Oh my gosh.
4: So he had penis ghosts. And he had to murder them.
0: A demon shot out of me. Now I got to kill him.
4: Huh. Man.
3: What's that smell like?
6: I don't want to know. I don't want to know.
4: Only one way to find out, Steve. Report back tomorrow.
0: Oh, man. Okay. CJ calling from Grand Rapids, Michigan. What's your roommate nightmare story?
7: All right. So my roommate, when they were basically kicking me out, decided to steal stuff from me as collateral.
0: What'd they steal?
7: They stole my Xbox 360.
0: Oh, that's...
3: Collateral. So what...
4: Why'd you owe collateral?
7: Well, they thought that I wasn't going to pay the last month's rent when because they were kicking me out. It's not like you have 2 days to leave. They were doing everything like by the books, so they thought for some reason I wasn't going to pay. So they just went into my room and started

0: on my 360, and I went to go play it later and noticed it was missing, so I called the cops and everything. Cops come. They the roommate wasn't there at the time, so I'm talking to the cops, and then the roommate comes in, and they ask, the cop asked them about it, and they admitted right to the cop, yeah, I took it as collateral, and the cop told them, no, you can't do that. He didn't agree for this to be collateral, so they had to go and get it. Otherwise, I was going to press charges.
1: That's so embarrassing.
2: Now, had you given any indication that you weren't going to pay?
0: No, I was always going to pay.
2: Okay.
0: And I was never late. Yeah, I did, because it's like I was going to be the bigger person.
1: I couldn't imagine. So,
3: I mean, there had to be some kind of issue, though. They were kicking you out.
2: Yeah.
3: So you couldn't have been possibly innocent.
0: Well, they were kicking me out because they wanted to bring somebody else in.
3: Oh,
1: okay. It wasn't meshing. Okay. All right. Cool. Thanks, CJ. Thanks for calling.
0: Yep.
1: And we got to get to Kurt because this call is insane. Kurt might take the cake here. Kurt, tell us about your nightmare roommate story.
4: Yeah. Hey, guys. So we were playing D&D one night, and my roommate, he's like, hey, guys, I got a friend. Let's invite him over. He's like, okay, sure.
1: Right.
4: He seemed perfectly fine. He seemed normal. Next day, we hear on the news that he tried to murder his Tinder date that he went to go on a date with after D&D.
2: Whoa.
1: So how did your roommate know this murderer?
2: Or attempted
3: or attempted.
4: Apparently, they went to the same, what those game shops where you got Magic the Gathering, Warhammer, those game shops.
1: Yeah. Mm-hmm.
4: Yep. Well, he had a Tinder date that night. He apparently left our house, went straight there, and I guess it didn't go his way, so in front of her daughter, he stabbed her 17 times.
1: Oh, my what? God.
4: She survived. She's all, as far as I know, she's alive still.
1: Wow.
2: Whoa.
1: Oh, my God. Well, at least that
5: wasn't that must make banking difficult.
2: Yeah.
3: oh, my God. 1980s parents were right. D&D was the devil.
4: Oh, God.
2: Wow. So I'm assuming he's in prison now, right?
4: I believe he's still there, yeah.
1: God.
3: Dang.
1: Roommates bringing murderers over the house. I did have, thanks, Kurt. We appreciate your call. I had a guy that I lived with for all of 2 or 3 months who, it was a total random roommate kind of situation where my lease had ended and then I needed a place to stay. And so quick move in with this guy, barely knew. And as nice as he was to me, he was really weird. He was on Adult Friend Finder, which was like the freaky version of Tinder
3: mm-hmm.
1: before dating apps were a thing. And so he was big on AFF and he would bring over random, you know, just temporary lovers. And there were times I'd come home and they'd be in my clothes and I'd be like, no, you can't put girls in my clothes. That's weird, dude. And then their sex toys he'd wash in my bathroom instead of his. And so there'd be like beads and stuff hanging in my shower. And I'm like, yes. Those are mine.
2: No.
1: I got to leave here. I can't bring my parents here. That'd be weird.
3: Yeah, you wouldn't want that. My mom wants to wear my clothes, too. Yeah, I can't have you in them already.
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7: I don't think this is really a hot take, but I think almost everyone would love to go on at least one game show. Even if you're shy and you don't like the spotlight, you're like, in a perfect world, I would go on blank and I would kill it. Right?
11: Mm-hmm. Yeah.
7: You know, like, you get to pick one game show you get to be on. Steve, what is it? Game show or reality game show? So like Master Chef to Price is Right.

0: kind of stuff.
1: Yeah, I mean, there's one that
0: has to be a competition.
1: Has been stuck in my head. It's not on anymore, but it's been stuck in my head for 35 years. I always wanted to go on Double Dare.
0: Oh,
1: with Mark Summers.
0: You're speaking to an entire generation.
2: Mm-hmm.
0: Yeah.
1: Yeah, Double Dare.
0: The giant nose.
1: Double Dare, Guts, or, oh, what
0: was... I don't know Guts.
1: Yeah, Guts was another Nickelodeon one. Oh, what was the one? American Gladiators.
0: Oh, yeah, that would have been fun.
3: Oh, man, that would have been hilarious.
0: Kelly, what would you pick?
3: I mean, my heart says The Price is Right. I grew up watching that. But today, you guys pointed this out the other day. Excuse me, gross. The Great British Baking Show.
0: Yeah.
3: Because they do win
0: either
3: like
0: would be amazing.
3: $250,000 or whatever at the end of it. And I want that.
0: And it'd be fun.
3: Yeah, and it's fun. They always seem to have a super nice cast.
0: Owings?
2: I want to go on College Jeopardy.
0: But you want to go as 50 whatever year old.
2: Whether I was 50 or when I was still in college. I would really do good at those, but the like the more adult people that get into British Lit and all that, when they have those categories, I am so screwed. Yeah. I don't know any of that stuff. But when they would ask questions about, you know, sports or current music, those kids would always blow it. They suck.
0: Yes.
2: They'd go, I go, how do you not know Boys to Men?
0: Right?
2: So,
0: Nate, what about you?
2: I would do that.
4: I had said nailed it the other day when we were talking about reality shows. I would like to do that one, but I also think Wipeout.
0: Would
4: that
0: you?
4: Always looked

0: Yeah, but that doesn't surprise me.
1: That surprises me. I'm so sad about that. Yeah, I always thought these people were so talented and like it's super unattainable to go on there because they know things that I don't.
2: Right? This one, I dated a guy who was on Chopped. He said it's not as rushed as they make it seem. It's another cooking show, and that they are allowed to sip the alcohol they're using in the food. That's not surprising.
3: Well, yeah, when you're cooking, you better be sipping on something good. Mm-hmm. That's the best part about cooking, having you a little glass of wine while you're setting up a whole meal. That's nice.
2: This one is not surprising at all. I had a cousin who won my country's version of Survivor. He finished the final competition a good 45 minutes before everyone else. But then in the edit, they made it seem like he barely won with just a few inches ahead of second place. But that is, so that's reality TV always.
0: Yeah, of course. Like, of course, because, I mean, if you're watching a television show and somebody finishes and there's no drama involved, it's a boring show.
3: Yeah, then it makes it feel like anybody can do it too.
2: Right. Yes. Yeah, right? That used to catch that in Amazing Race, where one team would just be smoking everybody. And then when it got to the finals, you know, there's the host, Phil Keegan. He would always be out somewhere public looking for whoever came running around the corner. And he'd always have to do that obligatory shot of him looking like, oh, I wonder who's going to be coming. Oh, there they are. It's the team that's been ahead the entire episode because they're the only one who caught the flight from Munich to Liberia to make it the rest of the way.
3: Mm-hmm.
2: But they still try to build that drama, and if you don't pay attention, you forget. All right. This person, Price is Right. Like, none of us would turn down that chance, right?
0: Oh, no, of course not.
2: Okay, let's say you went and waited in line to get in the audience, because when you don't know you're getting up there, right?
0: No.
2: The producers come through, they meet you, if you've seen those documentaries, and it's all about the vibe you give, and if you give enough energy, they might choose you, right?
0: Right.
2: Would you amp up your energy to try to get on?
0: Of course.
3: Definitely. I'd wear a shirt that says I'm coming, like COMING. So that way when I'm running down the aisle, it's like I'm so excited. Here I come.
0: Yeah.
3: I mean, I would just play it up.
2: Like a pun with the host's name on. Drew, carry me home to Virginia. I don't know.
0: Of course. I mean, if you're going to go bother being in the audience, then why not try to be one of the people who gets called up to play?
3: Yeah, you got to. Yeah.
2: This person writes, I won the Showcase Showdown on The Price is Right in 2012. It is a long day. You get in line at around 6 a.m. Then you get put through quick interviews. They ask your name, where you're from, and what do you do for work? I have no idea why they picked me because I thought my answers were pretty unenthusiastic. I was just happy to be in the audience. I guess that I was a young 23-year-old woman with okay legs. You don't know if you'll be called to come on down until now. And yes, the wheel is heavy. So that'd be pretty crazy if you're sitting there and you're like, I gave bland answers. And you're watching all these other people lose their mind. Like, I'm going to be on the show. And you're like, yes, I'm Daphne. I'm 23 and I go to the University of Idaho. And all of a sudden you get called down. I can see why people freak out in that moment, right?
3: I think I'd lie about my age. I think I'd say I'm like 35. 38 has a weird like roundness to it that doesn't sound as good and sharp as 35. And I don't know why when I think of 38, I think of like orange. But when I think of 35, I think of like bright red and like, here I come, you know.
2: Do you have that thing where you see certain numbers as certain colors?
3: Numbers are like more so like shapes to me. But then when I really think about it, I have to apply a color to it.
2: But so like 17, what color is that number to you?
3: I don't care for that. Like brown.
2: Really?
3: Yeah.
2: Like, it just brings
3: but
2: brown
3: whatever,
2: to mind.
3: 16 feels like a rainbow.
2: When you guys imagine numbers, like, if I say 17, what did you picture in your head?
4: The number one.
0: The number 17.
2: Like, black and white.
0: Mm. I mean, yeah. I mean, I could picture it in any color if I want, I guess. But
2: naturally, without thinking about it, it's
0: just a number.
2: And for you, like, one of my boys is that way.
3: Yeah.
2: He'd be like, yeah, sevens are always red or whatever.
3: Yeah.
2: There's a term for that. It's like a thing.
3: Yeah.
2: I don't know.
3: I don't think I do it with every number, though. I think there's just some numbers that I think are so pretty.
2: Yeah. After the show, she says, you're pulled into the back room to discuss prize acceptance, paperwork, and taxes. You then sign an NDA declaring you will not tell others the outcome of your episode, which airs 3 months after filming. The prizes are truly nice and high quality. I won 3 international trips in the Showcase, and the locations and the accommodations were all incredible.
3: Hell yeah. See, that's what I want. I don't want the car. I think if I needed a car, I'd want a car, but like, I want the trips.
2: I almost always wouldn't want the car they're buying me.
3: Yeah. But I'd

0: pick the money for it.
1: Mm-hmm. And you can do that where yeah. you choose the money. But I, God, if I got the Showcase Showdown that was like trip themed, I'm yeah, betting on
0: cool.
1: it.
0: That'd be pretty cool. This one. I worked with someone who organized his wedding and got married on Don't Tell the Bride. Do you see that? It's where guys surprise the bride with, oh, hey, so here's a wedding. The whole thing was scripted right down to how they met and fell into a love story. The only thing real was that they were a couple who wanted to get married.
1: That's like House Hunters.
0: So they changed. They literally changed their story, too. Yeah, House Hunters, if you watch that, you know that the house that when they tour it, that's furnished is the one they're going to get
1: mm-hmm.
0: because they've already purchased it. The other right. two are just houses.
2: Mm-hmm.
0: A lot of people wanted to go on American Idol. I mean, I'm sure still do, but back in the day, everybody wanted to.
2: Mm-hmm.
0: My cousin went on American Idol, and she apparently went on a day when they were not in the mood to see people. She said people were going in and out of the room with the producers like a revolving door. When her number got called, she went in, sang for about 5 seconds, and they said, thank you. And then she was escorted out. No banter, no funny talk, no cameras, nothing.
3: Yeah, I mean, they know who they're going to pick already.
2: Mm-hmm.
1: Yeah, because I feel like they do that where it's, okay, this person's just got an average voice like so many people do. Like, get them in, get them out really quick, like a revolving door. Mm-hmm. And then it's the people that are exceptionally good and the people that are exceptionally bad
2: right.
1: that they say, okay, come back tomorrow and we'll, yes. quote, film.
0: Yes. How much do you get if you get called down to Contestants Row on Price is Right, but you do not win the bidding wars to get on stage?
1: $250?
0: Pretty close. $300.
2: Yeah. Oh, I would have said none.
0: Yeah, I didn't know
2: you got anything.
1: And that's tax-free right there because it ain't over $500. Boom.
0: As a phone-a-friend who wants to on Who Wants to Be a Millionaire, which I was, I knew my friend was going to be on. There is no rule for the phone-a-friend against Googling. So instead of studying as the phone-a-friend, I practiced Googling all kinds of esoteric subjects for a few weeks. I helped my friend win $50,000. So, yeah, you want someone who can successfully Google in that moment who's yeah. standing by.
2: Yeah, totally. I've always thought that. I'm like, God, you got to get yeah. somebody who knows how to look something up real fast. I mean, it's great if you have somebody who's got an encyclopedic knowledge of things, but also a computer would be cool.
1: Yeah. What happens if they hear them typing, though, and they know they're Googling? Does the host say?
0: I guess
1: say?
0: Technically there's no rule against it.
2: Yeah,
0: so maybe
3: they would have no way to
0: play with the audio. It. I was on Price is Right. The stage is much smaller, and the colors, including the makeup of the host, are much brighter than those seen on TV.
1: Mm-hmm.
0: They took my social security number in case I was picked for tax purposes. Everyone said act enthusiastically to get picked, but I just couldn't fake it. It's not my personality. Despite that, I got picked. I must have been wearing a good outfit for TV or something. I ended up winning a lot of money on Plinko.
2: That's cool.
0: Yeah. On Jeopardy. Tiny lights surround the game board that are not visible on camera. You can't ring in until the lights flash. If you try to do so before the lights flash, you get locked out for a few seconds. That's why you see people rapidly clicking the signaling device,
2: mm-hmm.
0: but all at the same time, mm-hmm. which makes sense.
2: Yeah.
0: That would have been annoying if that game probably doesn't work if they let the contestants interrupt the host every time.
1: Mm-hmm.
2: Yeah. Yeah. It would be very difficult.
0: Yeah. Let's see. This one's interesting. People that live in Los Angeles, they go on game shows for business. I've been on 6 game shows from 1983 until 1997, including Catchphrase, Now You See It, and The Weakest Link. They all mostly shot 5 episodes each day, so it's a long day. They start reviewing the rules, your wardrobe, signing contracts, etc. Eventually, you play practice games on the actual set. Food is provided, and generally, episodes were shot 3 months before airing, and I didn't receive any money or prizes until 1 month after airing. Of course, you pay taxes on the prizes in cash, and you can refuse any as well. I declined a trip to Australia. Most travel prizes are for the off-season, and the windows are only 2 months long, so you're not going to get to go at peak season. This one about House Hunters. Everything was fake. They already had a house and had no intention of buying one. Apparently, one of their friends who worked on the show just asked them to do it because the show producers said they needed a gay couple. They hadn't had one in a while. So they already had a house. They had them fake it all the way through.
2: Yeah, I mean, that doesn't surprise me
3: great.
2: At all, you know.
3: It'd be fun.
2: It'd be great fun to be on House Hunters when you're not actually looking, but you're just like,
3: yeah, you're just
2: looking for the show.
3: Yeah, you
2: like, all right, yeah, let's go look at some houses, film us, and we'll make comments. And
0: I mean, I'd do it.
2: Yeah.
0: It'd be fun.
2: Yeah.

0: This one. I went to a taping of Wheel of Fortune. They taped three shows. I legit was exhausted by the end. You never realize how much the audience is expected to clap and scream during a show until you have to do it. I could see that.
1: Yeah. Mm-hmm.
0: That'd be a lot, especially three episodes.
2: Yeah. I guess you can't just get up and leave.
0: What about being an audience member on Funniest Home Videos?
3: Oh, God. I think I would hate it. Because so many of those videos are not funny.
0: Mm-hmm. I think I would have liked it with the kids. And even now, they're still young enough where I think they'd have fun and so it'd be fun. But they say they literally had empty plates and cups at some tables and a sign that lit up saying, laugh! Sometimes they would even move audience members depending on how well they laughed. You'd get moved to the front or to the back.
3: Yeah. I mean, yeah, that's just old regular TV trickery there.
0: This one, I've been on MasterChef. The judges have a ton of stylists following them around, so they look the same between takes. All the timers were fake. They usually recorded all the countdowns and sentences announcing how much time was left at the taping's beginning or end, sometimes even while we were cooking. They recorded them when the lighting was okay. Also, nothing is a surprise. You can practice your dish for a week or more before the episode. And there are no surprise ingredients. They also train you in presentation. Sometimes your dish gets moved around on the plate by personnel for lighting reasons or whatever. I don't like this.
1: I don't either, because I have seen so many episodes of that where people get eliminated because of their plating.
0: Right. That is a big thing they say.
1: Yeah.
0: You're right. I don't get it. This one, I went to a taping for a reality singing competition like American Idol. Each taping had a nightly winner who moved on. They filmed the results several times. I felt bad for the person who got second place and had to keep refilming their loss.
3: Oh,
0: over
3: no.
0: And over. That sucks.
3: Oh, wow.
0: That would really be.
3: Yep, that's a bummer.
0: Let's do it again. You didn't look disappointed enough. Try to cry. Don't forget you had a pet that died. From the top, hand the envelope. That'd be a real bummer.
3: It would be. Like, yeah, I know. I got it. I'm out.
0: I don't think I don't know. I'd still do it, though, because who doesn't want attention? That's, I guess, all I'm saying. Also, I can't sing. I'm not getting that far.
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8: She went for a walk with her dog. It's a little old dog. You know, the black or dark colored dog that's just smoked with a gray snout. Mm-hmm.
10: Yep.
8: And salt and pepper throughout.
10: Sure.
8: And they got into a battle. Here it is.
12: A woman in Seminole County is describing a close encounter with a black bear near her house. She says she was walking her dog when she came face to face with the animal in the Markham Woods area. She tells News 6 reporter Catherine Silver she is thankful she can tell her story and hopes it will help others.
13: At front doors and in driveways. Whoa. Bears are often seen in the Sylvan Lake Reserve neighborhood. But what happened when Kristen Savage was walking her dog Friday night?
14: It looks like an old muffin.
8: Mm-hmm. Kind of does.
13: Oh, little bud.
15: Bingo, my dog and I were walking this direction.
13: Is not so common.
15: Right here on the sidewalk. You were almost home.
13: This is the exact spot Savage says she encountered a bear.
15: I was looking for the bird in the tree, and then I see a black thing come at my leg, and I thought it was an off-leash dog at first, and then I realized it was a giant bear head, and she went across for Ringo, and I just pulled him away, and eventually I had him hanging in the air, dangling around.
8: What?
15: On the leash,
13: yeah.
15: Though?
13: On the leash.
8: I mean, it makes sense. Yeah, I see why she did it. It's not by the neck. It has one of those shoulder harnesses, but in my mind, she's swinging it around like the old joke about how does a blind man look around with a seeing eye dog.
10: Yeah, exactly. That's a great joke. Like a,
14: never heard that.
10: Oh, yeah, you haven't? Yeah, that's a good joke.
8: Why did the blind guy go into the JCPenney's, that's how old the joke is, and start spinning his dog around in the air? Sir, what are you doing? I'm just having a look around.
14: Come on. More.
10: Yeah.
8: I don't know anymore that I can say.
10: It's good stuff. Yeah, this dog is little, though. I mean, it probably 15, 18-pound dog, maybe shin high.
8: Yeah.
10: Like, it's just below her knees, you know? Like, it's not a big dog.
16: Yeah, it really is Muffin 2.0, mm-hmm. You know?
8: That's Moldy Muffin.
16: I know.
15: Leash, so I had him up in the air like this, and she would chase him, so I was

0: spinning in a circle. And that's when I spun around so many times I fell and got my leg cut up pretty good.
1: Those cuts and bruises are still healing, and Ringo is somehow okay. Savage says
2: that dog is so old, he may not have known it happened.
3: No.
2: I love dogs, but they do get to a point where they're like, I can smell if there's food. That is all.
1: Mm-hmm. It says it was over within minutes.
0: I had remembered my mom, she lives right down the street, just stopped and handed me a bag of cookies out of her windows for my kids. And when I remembered I had them in my hand, I took the bag and I whacked the bear across the face with it.
1: She ran to the front door.
2: With a bag of cookies? I guess.
3: I mean, whatever you have. Yeah.
4: Yeah, no.
1: Door.
2: I mean, what are you going to do? Say, not the cookies, and feed your hand.
1: She ran to the front door, and the bear was seen walking away on her neighbor's security camera.
3: Dude, that thing is big.
2: Right?
4: It's a good-sized bear, yeah.
0: I don't put blame on the bear. I'm sure she was just as scared as I was.
1: State wildlife officers say the number of bear interactions is actually decreasing in Seminole County. There were just over 300 calls last year.
3: I love when they're showing, while they're doing the story, they're showing B-roll from Ring cams of bears just walking up and like, I love when they hop up on their back legs and then they're just like, I'm a person basically. And it's just looking in the window like, hey, let me in.
1: Steer.
5: You guys were getting 600-700 calls coming from Seminole County 10 years ago.
1: At a meeting last month, they credited the decrease in conflicts to community efforts.
5: You guys did the hard lift of getting ordinances in place and getting money for garbage cans.
1: For Savage.
0: My brain was working the whole time thinking like, yeah, I'll get big. When I fell on the ground, that's when I blacked out.
1: Her story is a reminder of what can happen when you live with wildlife.
0: For now on, I always carry something with me, an air horn, a whistle, something that, you know, will scare her off.
2: Maybe some brownies, Rice Krispie treats, a pet rabbit.
1: In Seminole County, Catherine Silver, News 6.
2: What's the worst run-in you've had with a wild animal where you actually might have been concerned?
6: When I was at Glacier National Park, I walked around this bend. I was heading to Grinnell Glacier, 11-mile hike. It was amazing. And it's like a curved horn ram or whatever they're called.
4: Bighorn ram.
6: Bighorn sheep. And it was within feet of me. And what's weird is when we were walking, I was with my ex-husband at the time, these other people that I could see way down the trail just because the way it bent, they were kind of waving at us. They were little teeny people being like, stab it, stab it, stab it. And I was
3: they saw it coming.
6: Are they waving at me? What are they doing? And when I turned that corner, that thing was from me to free beer. So if you're not looking at, if you're not a fan seated on the cameras right now, it's within 6 feet.
2: Pretty close.
6: It was so scary. And then what you don't want to do in those moments is get above them because animals and wildlife tend to take the higher ground so they can be more of a threat. So if you do that to them, they're more likely to attack.
2: Oh.
6: So you're supposed to either just stand and hope that they move or you make a really loud noise to scare them.
2: Yeah.
6: And I'd forgotten hiking shoes, so I was in Chacos, which are like Jesus sandals. And I was just standing there like, this is where I die. This is where I die. And the whole time my ex-husband's just standing there like, what do we do? And he's like 10 feet down because, of course, he was prepared and had the right shoes on. And I was just like, forever. Right. And ended up like running up this hill because they can go up steep mountains and stuff no problem, but holy crap, this is the most scared I've ever been in my life. In my life,
2: I bet.
6: I walked up on
2: you elk. Had time to think this is where it ends.
6: Oh yeah. And I have really cool pictures from that moment because of course my ex-husband was like, I gotta get a picture of this, this is crazy. But I also walked up on a massive elk at the Grand Canyon.
2: That could be very dangerous.
6: Yeah.
2: Elk.
6: Yeah,
2: but yeah. If it's mad or feels threatened.
4: Yeah, I was just saying the same thing. Grand Canyon, elk.
6: Yeah, exactly. Wow. Just like that, Howings. Yeah, you were within feet of it.
4: I was real close to that guy. There were about four of them then. And there was a sheep there, too, that everyone was kind of, he was right off the path. And we go, but he wasn't aggressive. But, I mean, the one that startled me the most was probably this baby bunny in my garage. Oh, man, that guy really got me because he was next to a pile of leaves. And, you know, sometimes when you go to put your foot down on something and you realize something's amiss.
2: Mm-hmm.
4: And so that happened. I immediately realized something is under my foot. And weight went completely wrong and I fell down and I screamed like a tiny girl. And I go, and I smashed into everything. I hurt myself. And then you look down and it's just this little bunny.
7: Like,
4: I go, oh my God.
2: And I was in like sixth grade. My dog, who was like a lab mix, his name was Zach. And he was a farmer.

0: dog, and he was really sweet. But at some point, he developed a taste for woodchucks. And there'd be a lot in the field in their little, you know, gopher holes or whatever. And, I know, two different animals. But he would go out and try to get them. And I didn't know. So he's in the garage barking and growling in their tool shed. And I go in there and I turn the lights on, but that only made it so you could see. It didn't make it so you could see well. You know what I mean? There's still shadows and everything everywhere. It's like four light bulbs for an 80 by 30.
1: Sure.
0: So it's not really enough. And we get to the back, and all of a sudden I hear, and I'm like 4 or 5 Ooh. Feet from a woodchuck backed into a corner, bleeding from by its neck.
1: Oh no.
0: And it is mad. I ran like crazy. I was like Forrest Gump when they said, run, Forrest, run. Leg braces flew off. I was gone.
1: Yeah.
0: Then I ruined my sister's blanket. Just kidding. Just trying to be more like Forrest Gump. Steve, what about you? You run into the Jersey Devil?
2: No. Oh, I wish.
1: Yeah.
2: I wish. Yeah, I haven't had many big animal encounters.
0: Without looking at Tommy, let's all guess. Will Tommy have had a run-in with an animal?
2: Yes.
3: Yes.
1: Yes. Kelly. Oh, I certainly.
4: Yeah.
1: Definitely.
3: But it's going to be like a cow or something.
0: Yeah. Tommy.
5: Yo.
0: What's your biggest run-in with an animal that had you worried?
5: Oh.
0: Or have you never?
5: No, yeah, no. It was a cow. Which.
1: Uh-huh.
0: How do you all know?
5: One time this it was a behaving cow until it wasn't.
0: Yeah, is that like an interrupting?
1: Great Michigan behaving cow.
0: Tell me, is that like an interrupting cow?
5: Oh, don't do it.
3: Do what?
5: So one time
3: got him.
0: Yes, dude.
1: Yeah, you never saw that one coming, did you?
5: Not in the slightest. Oh, man, you got me. Oh, no, anyway. I was milking a cow once and I didn't like it as much.
0: You were?
5: Yeah.
0: Was it a cow or a bull?
5: That was a cow.
0: Okay.
5: It was not.
0: Why didn't it like it?
5: I don't know.
0: Were you just hanging from him like you were Tarzan in the jungle?
5: Yeah, I didn't like when I bit it.
1: Oh, yeah. They hate that.
0: Well, the animal. From the O'Reilly Auto Parts Studios. Tommy was talking about a cow. What do we talk about next? Who knows? 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
2: Okay.
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0: Okay.
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3: Bicycle.
0: Bicycle. 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
1: You're going to need more details.
3: Yeah, of course.
0: Okay, all right.
1: 24-karat gold-plated one-of-a-kind.
0: Mm. 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
1: Serious inquiries only. This is not your average lowrider bicycle.
2: That's gold-plated.
0: I mean,
1: it's this next part sounds like something we would make up. It's an award-winning show bike that earned first place in its class at the Lowrider Magazine show.
0: There's a magazine for lowrider bicycles?
1: Yeah,
3: I knew that there was a lowrider vehicle magazine like back in the day.
0: Yeah, I mean, that's a classic, but I didn't know there was lowrider bicycle magazine.
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1: 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This bike has been meticulously maintained and represents the craftsmanship that made Lowrider Magazine bike competitions legendary.
2: Cool.
1: This is a world I didn't even have an inkling existed.
2: Me neither. I can't tell if it's real.
1: Whether you're a collector, show competitor, or just an enthusiast, this is an opportunity to own an authentic award-winning bike of this caliber, and it is increasingly rare.
3: Okay.
1: No trades, serious buyers only.
0: Okay, this is a person that knows what they have.
3: Yeah.
1: No question.
0: Yeah.
2: I have a question before we dive into price.
1: Mm-hmm.
2: Because I'm picturing something very low to the ground, smaller tires than what you would see on a regular city bike. And something like if Hot Wings and I sat on it, our knees might hit the handlebars. Like, it almost looks like it's made for a really large child.
1: Okay, I have
2: but gold.
1: Steve, I'm gonna send you a photo because then you won't see the price.
2: Am I off?
0: Okay.
2: Am I wrong?
0: Does it have a banana seat?
1: Yes.
0: Okay, Kelly, you gotta have a banana seat.
1: You're partially right and partially wrong.
2: Okay.
1: Respectfully, I didn't know this existed. But this thing, it's quite meticulous.
2: All right, awesome. Now that I see it, I really like it.
3: This is so cool.
1: I didn't know this existed.
3: Does it have handlebars and a steering wheel? It does.
2: What?
3: So you can either hold on to the handlebars or twist the steering wheel.
2: Where are the handlebars?
3: These are the handlebars. These are the handlebars.
0: Way up there, yeah.
3: These are the grips up here.
2: Why are they wrapped in towels?
3: Yeah.
0: I'm going to go ahead and respectfully disagree with my coworkers here and say this is the gaudiest, ugliest, most pointless thing I've ever seen.
3: Well, yeah, I mean, it's not built to, serve a purpose
1: Steve's not going to use it when they reshoot the movie Rad.
2: Can you imagine if Maitland tried to sit on that? Her arms would never reach.
4: I'm trying to picture myself riding it, and I cannot.
3: She'd be able to hold on to the steering wheel, but she wouldn't be able to reach the bars.
4: No.
0: If Donald Trump started claiming that he was the world's best bicyclist, this would be his bike.
2: Yes, it would.
3: Yeah.
1: He loves gold.
0: He loves
1: gold.
0: He's gold
1: member.
0: White and gold.
3: He'd ride it.
0: It's his thing.
3: It's like a Pinky Herman bike.
0: It is. This would be the bike of Pinky Herman.
1: All right. I need a price.
3: It's called Desert Sun.
1: Closest without going over.
3: Or is it Desert Sun?
2: I
1: think it's Desert Sun.
3: Those two words always get me.
1: Desert.
2: I don't know how anybody can, the physical form of a body would be able to reach those handlebars based on where the feet pedals are. I'm so put off by this.
3: Yeah, you're really hung up on that.
2: Yeah, I mean,
0: I think, do you think the handlebars articulate?

0: Do you think like
1: they have to?
0: They come.
1: No one's arms are that long.
2: I don't think so. I think
1: not
2: that
1: a
2: that's,
1: soul.
2: But that's the look. That's like you're riding an old like a chopper motorcycle. Well,
0: yeah,
2: where you're,
0: yes. But that's really
2: the seats
0: far
2: back
0: forward.
2: Really far. The handlebars are forward and high really far.
0: Okay.
2: Is this a
3: and the seat is tilted up like you can lean forward and love on it or something?
4: I think so.
5: This okay. would bruise some bits.
3: Uh-huh.
0: Yeah. Oh, God. I think it could. Yeah. This would not be good for your undercarriage.
2: Oh, at first I thought these were like iPhone holders, but they're mirrors.
4: Oh, they're mirrors.
0: Yeah, they're mirrors.
4: I did the same.
1: I thought they were going to play a round of ransom notes while they rode around.
0: Just the number of spokes on the wheels is incredible. It's about, it's three times more than a normal wheel.
4: I really like the wheels.
2: They got to be 100 spoke wheels.
0: Yeah, they must be.
1: Is that something bike people talk about, Steve?
2: I think that
0: that probably is.
2: The old lowriders, lowrider trucks, they were always on like Dayton 100 spoke wheels.
4: Gotcha.
0: Yeah, that's what I agree with that.
3: I'm going to say $5,000.
1: Okay. Kelly's in at five. Who else is making a bid?
2: Just based on if it's actual 24 karat gold plating, that can't be cheap.
0: No.
2: I'll say, I'm going to say 10 grand.
1: Hollings?
0: This person knows what they got, man. This is $25,000.
5: What?
1: Maitland.
5: I said $2,000.
3: Yeah, $25,000 set in front of a comforter that looks like 7,000 babies have been made on it for the last generations.
0: I agree, but this is an award-winning bike at Lowrider Bike Days.
3: That's true. Mm-hmm. I stand by my number.
0: they've taken a lot of chain and made it rigid to look like frame pieces that shouldn't be rigid, but are.
1: One of you is exactly right.
2: It's Hot Wings.
1: The asking price for the award-winning custom Lowrider show bike, 24-karat gold-plated one-of-a-kind, is $10,000.
2: Wow.
1: Mr. BMX knows bikes.
0: Yeah, and his metal fab.
2: Mm-hmm.
1: This person is very concerned about trades being offered that are stupid, so they've made it very clear, no trades accepted.
0: Yeah, nobody wants
1: real
0: stupid
1: offers
0: trades.
1: Only. More photos available upon request. I don't know what...
0: Can't you just put in more?
3: Yeah, but could you just sit on it and show me what that looks like so I can see how stupid I'll look for $10,000, please?
0: Yeah, like could you put an average-sized person next to it so we know exactly how low this lowrider is?
2: At least a banana for scale.
0: Or a banana for scale is kind of the industry standard. That's one thing that always blows me away with Facebook Marketplace in general is the more photos upon request. You put in one. You know you can just start with more. Can't you just do that? Put in five.
2: Like, you know that you have more.
0: Yeah.
2: If you spent the time, the hours and hours or whatever it was, or thousands of dollars building that thing, you have pictures of it.
0: Yeah.
2: I might have a picture.
0: Yeah, it's a bicycle. Take one from one side, one from the other, one from the front, one from the back, maybe one from overhead of the handlebars. Like, this isn't that hard.
2: Zoom in, take some pictures of some of the custom componentry.
1: They had a video up there and then multiple photos, but I guess they got more.
0: Okay.
1: Quite a bargain.
0: Well.
2: 10 grand?
0: You know, I'm always looking for a good investment.
1: Buy gold.
0: I'm still looking for
1: it. They sell gold at Costco.
2: Yeah, buy that bike, melt it down.
1: This thing, keep it that way. Who cares? Ride your bank.
0: You know I'm kidding. I always look for terrible investments. I buy cars. I buy only things that depreciate.
2: It's only plated, though. 24-karat gold plating.
0: Yeah,
2: plating's a lot cheaper than...
0: Yeah.
1: You really want a solid gold bike?
2: Solid gold
0: bike. It'd be pretty heavy.
1: Yeah, also, it would bend every time you hit something. Yeah. Gold's pretty malleable.
2: Yeah, but I want to...
1: Not that you hit things on your bike all the time.
0: You don't hit your fenders.
2: I want to take a massive block of gold and whittle a fender out of it.
0: It's a billet gold. Well, that would be something.
2: Yeah.
1: I would.
2: That's a good find. I like how that comes up in your algorithm.
1: Well, now my algorithm is nothing but lowriders.
0: Isn't it crazy when all you have to do is click on one thing? You could click on the same thing 100 times, and then you click on one different thing, and everything changes. Mm-hmm. I made that mistake like last week. I go, oh, that's cool, a GMC motorhome. And I just clicked on it just to see what it looked like. And now it's all that's on there. I go, I don't really want one. I just thought one looked cool. I mean, I do. That's true. I'm lying. I would take one. I would love to have one of those. But,
1: Everybody

0: who's texting in wants videos of someone riding that thing.
1: I might message him and just say,
0: can we see someone sitting on it? I have no intention of buying it. I'm going to be straightforward with you.
2: No one has ever sat on it. 9, no one 000, has ever pedaled it.
0: $950, too much for me.
3: Mm-hmm. You'd pay 50 for it?
0: I probably would pay more than that because it's hilarious.
3: Yeah.
0: And awesome. I mean, it on some level, it's awesome. No, I wouldn't pay for it, $50. What would I do with it other than resell it immediately?
3: Oh, your kids would think it was awesome, though.
0: Yes, that's true. Hey, we finally want to go on bike rides. Okay, great.
2: Yep. And then they would have it for 5 minutes and it would lose half of its gold on the driveway.
3: Yeah.
0: All right. Whose state is the horniest?
2: Oh, boy.
0: There's a big, sexy state convention going on right now. And that's next. It is the Free Beer and Howling Show.
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5: I'll never forget the day I found out you were a bead door man.
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5: What was the print on it?
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5: It's such a punchable face sometimes.
7: No, I saw it. He's right. It was just beads. That's a fair answer.
6: I mean, it didn't
5: have... That was before they started decorating those beads.
7: Yeah, I guess so.
5: The evolution of the bead door.
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4: Guys, if you can't trust, a survey done by Say It With A Condom about the sexiest states in the country. Who can you trust?
8: Is that a publication or?
4: I believe it's a company that wants you to order condoms that you have things written on.
8: Gotcha. Oh, so like
4: from the makers
8: messages.
4: Of Potato Message or whatever that was.
8: Potato Parcel.
4: Potato Parcel. Actually, yeah.
6: Oh my
4: from
6: gosh. Forgot about Potato
4: wildly
6: Parcel.
4: Wildly successful company. Yeah. Who knew? Which state is the most sexually adventurous state?
6: Which state comes across as the most repressed all the time, filled with the most Jesus-y people? Those are always the ones that are the most subversively horny.
8: Oh, Utah.
6: I'm going to say, Utah or Missouri.
5: Mm. And I would have gone New York or California just because of the bigger cities and
6: diversity.
5: Yeah. But now that you say it like that, Christians are freaks.
4: This state,
5: sure.
6: Yeah.
4: I think this is, respectfully, one of the least thought about states there is. I don't think anyone has, like when you hear of, oh, someone's from this state. I don't even know if I'd be like, you are?
6: Okay.
4: I've never met someone from there.
5: Oklahoma.
4: Nope. New Mexico.
5: Oh.
6: Oh,
4: right?
6: All right.
4: I mean, it's okay. Not a state you think of. I think it's beautiful.
6: Not all the time, no. Mm-mm. Yeah, I don't think I've ever. I don't think I've really ever met anyone that was like, "I'm from New Mexico."
4: No one's actually from there.
6: You're right.
4: Never and if they are, they don't travel. We did know someone who moved there briefly and then moved back. I guess they said it was real. Turns out,
5: I've been there.
4: It's here.
6: They said there's a place.
4: They based it on the fact that. They have 10,585 Google searches per 1,000 people about sex. So every state person in the state is
8: Googling
4: sex.
8: Yeah.
4: A lot.
6: Okay.
8: Okay.
5: Or they there's also, just one real freaky weirdo there.
6: It's just 24/7.
5: Yeah.
6: Constantly looking for new things.
9: What are buds?
4: They also visit the adult stores. More than any other state.
8: Good for them.
4: Says the average person who visits goes twice a month. That seems like a lot.
6: Twice a month, wow.
4: Can't just stuck up?
5: That's an expensive habit. Those stores aren't cheap.
4: Yeah. Right? And I know you're not going back to return stuff because they all have a pretty strict no return policy.
5: Because
4: they don't want something inside your keister all of a sudden shoved back in the devil's plastic.
6: No,
4: or anywhere
6: they don't.
4: Else for that matter.
8: Yeah.
4: You know. The land of enchantment. Counts BDSM, swinging, and outdoor sex as their favorite pastimes.
8: Yeah, beautiful landscape.
4: They also
8: the
4: have
8: outdoor sex.
4: Sex
8: would make sense.
4: They also led the nation in number of sexual occasions per week at

0: Two per week.
1: All right.
2: Oh, yeah, you're right. I would never have guessed that. They led the kink score with a 91.6. I don't really know what that means because I don't know how you figure that out. Oregon was second with an 85. They actually were led by the nation's highest adult store visits. They go way more often than New Mexico. Arkansas in third, thanks to a healthy mix of bedroom activity and online curiosity. There's your state that doesn't want anyone to know.
1: Wait, go back. How often does Oregon go to sex stores?
2: 11.3 trips per 1 million adults. So the people who go average 3.5 trips a month.
3: Jesus.
4: A month? I don't go grocery shopping that often.
2: Right?
3: No.
2: Hey, did you get the lube?
3: That's remarkable.
2: No, why didn't you tell me before I left the lubrication store? I guess maybe I'll stop by on my way home from work today.
1: Maybe that's the issue. They just have, instead of having like one sex store that has everything, they have individual sex stores. So they have like the

0: sometimes residents get it on each week.
1: Sorry, I'm just thinking about where they would buy all this stuff, and I decided in my mind it was Slippery Village is where you would go, and they would have all the shops.
2: Yeah.
1: You know, like outdoor shopping now. It's not like old days where it was indoors.
2: Yeah.
1: You
2: know?
0: Other states.
2: Like Slippery Promenade.
0: Yeah. Other states in the sexiest top 10, Vermont, North Dakota, New Hampshire, Connecticut, Washington, Rhode Island, and Alaska. An icy state, red-hot bedrooms, where they engage in role-playing and S&M more than anyone else.
2: Which one is that?
0: That's Alaska. Alaska also, I take it back. I said that New Mexico had the most sex. Alaska, nearly three times per week. Vermont and North Dakota, the most kink-related. What's the lowest number of times per week? What do you think? Which state would that be?
3: Well, I want to say zero because that's the lowest number. But,
0: but it's average.
3: Right.
0: So.
2: Negative two?
3: Once every other week. Is that an opportunity? Or is that an option?
1: Yeah.
3: Like half?
1: So that, like, 0.5.
2: Or are you saying what state? Are you asking us to guess which state is the lowest?
0: You can do either one, actually.
2: I'm going to say the lowest is South Dakota at 0.6 per week.
1: Oh, there's so many cold months, though, that there's nothing to do there.
3: I know, yeah. And a lot of motorcyclists, and they get down.
2: Oh, that's true. Yeah, uh-huh. Sturgis, right?
3: Yeah.
0: It is 0.5 per week.
4: Yes.
0: And
4: is it Utah because of soaking, because it's half sex?
0: It doesn't count, yeah.
5: Hey, you want to have half sex tonight?
4: You want to have sex tonight? No, half sex.
0: Let's have sex. By far, for the total country, these are the most searched sex terms. On Google, that is.
3: Wait, which state was the one that was 0.5 a week?
0: I can't find it now.
3: Oh, I was wondering. You were looking a little frazzled over there for a second.
0: I am a little frazzled.
3: The hands on the iPad were moving real fast.
2: Well, so blue ball
0: they
2: now.
0: Have actual, I can log into their Excel spreadsheets, and now I'm so buried in spreadsheets, can't find a GD thing.
1: I'm going to say it's Colorado, because there's so much to do outside in the summer and the winter time.
3: Then they're distracted and
1: yeah, like South Dakota, like those areas where you go, what are we supposed to do? Just remove snow all day? Like I don't think there's like a lot of skiing and stuff. I mean, maybe there's some, but
0: Texas led the nation in orgies, which is a little surprising.
2: Hmm. How many per week?
0: It doesn't say per week.
1: Seven per resident.
0: New Yorkers, all you New Yorkers, you're the most sexually vanilla in the country, according to Say It With a Condom.
2: Oh, lame.
1: Isn't that wild? Yeah.
0: New Jersey loves exhibitionism. This is not a surprising thing at all.
1: No. I've seen the Speedos on the men there.
0: Mississippi's the least amount of sex.
3: Oh, really?
1: So much chest hair and gold
0: a week.
3: Oh, they're making love to Big Macs instead.
0: Yeah, right? They got their priorities all figured out.
3: Aren't they one of the bigger states in the United States? Aren't they always known for having tubby folks?
0: It's often, yes. Mississippi is a
3: I love that term.
0: Is a girthy state, but not in the complimentary sense.
3: Yeah,
4: having tubby folks.
2: That's what it says on their license plates,
1: yeah.
2: Actually.
1: Yeah,
2: home of the tubby folk.
1: Yeah, let's on their see. Welcome signs.
0: All right, most popular kinks in the United States, as searched for on Google.
2: Okay, we can guess this. You have like the top five or something?
0: I have the top 20, Stephen.
2: Okay.
3: BDSM, tying up.
2: Got to be on
0: BDSM,
2: that.
0: Number one by a long shot. 3 million total searches.
2: Stepsister.
0: No.
3: Feet stuff.
0: Wait, let me see. Stepsister, is it anywhere? Here?
2: Or stepmother or stepbrother. Yes.
0: Remember, this
2: or
0: is
2: dad.
0: What people are Googling. It's not Pornhub choices. So some of the stuff that might influence your metrics.
2: Okay.
3: Feet stuff's not on there?
1: Foot fetish?
3: Yeah.
0: No.
3: That's crazy. There's so many weird feet people.
1: It's got to be furries.
0: Nope.
4: Golden showers.
0: Oh, that one I saw on there. 12.
3: Wow.
0: 61,000 a month.
3: I've never even wanted that once.
6: We all came into this room and gave you a golden shower. Well, you know what? Where's my golden shower?
0: I'm not going to give you number two yet. I'll give you number 20. Corsetry.
2: Corsetry.
0: Okay. Is that like somebody putting on a corset?
1: Yeah, I assume.

0: them, so.
1: Edge play. Okay. Breath play. Is that like choking?
2: Yeah.
1: Yeah.
2: I thought you meant like heavy breathing. I was like, oh my God.
3: Or bad breath.
2: Yeah, get your hot after dinner breath away from me.
4: Yeah, hey, just drank some coffee.
1: 17 is butt related things. 16, exhibitionism. 15 is age play.
3: Oh, so it's like opposite ends of the spectrum, really old, really young.
0: Or you're like, you're,
1: I don't know.
0: You're acting like a baby.
5: Ugh. I think it's more that.
2: Ew, adults in diapers.
1: 13 yeah. is breeding kink.
5: Oh.
3: Okay.
0: What does that mean?
2: Yeah, Maitland, Steve, you guys were so quick to say, oh, okay.
3: That's like raw dogging it.
5: Yeah, raw dogging it and then making sure that you're buried up in there when the nature's special moment comes.
2: Oh.
1: Like if it doesn't come out, then you try to get it so far up, it shoots out the nose like a dragon.
5: Yeah.
1: Got it.
5: Yeah. Okay. You really want to make a baby.
1: Angry dragon. Impact play, outdoor sex, role play.
3: Impact play.
1: Yeah, like power sports.
3: Like not wearing a seatbelt and getting in a car accident.
2: You run at each other like crash dummies and see whose head pops off first.
0: You get into those hilarious orbs.
3: But you're nude.
0: Yeah, but you're nude, obviously. Yeah, and the whole goal is to see if you can hit at the genitals without bouncing off.
1: Yeah. If it sounds
3: wet, Joe and I did that years ago for our night show intro.
0: Yeah. You were
1: plowed you down the hill.
0: You were engaged for 5 minutes because of that. Whoops.
1: Number 10 is outdoor sex. 9, role play. 8, group sex. 7, voyeurism. Now we're to the big 6 amongst the kinkiest things searched in America. You know BDSM is number 1. Can you get the other 5 remaining?
0: Probably not.
1: No, I don't think you can.
2: Like kidnap or something?
1: Nope.
2: One of those weird ones?
1: Nope. 6 is fist stuff. That's a lot higher than I would have guessed.
2: Yeah.
0: Fist stuff. Is that what they look? They just look up fist stuff.
1: No, it's just fisting. It sounds funnier as fist stuff.
0: I agree.
3: Fisticuffs.
1: 5 is virtual sex.
2: Uh-oh.
1: 4 is
3: wait, so you have the ability to search anything you want and you search for fake sex?
1: Like VR sex?
0: Or is that, like I assume that means like VR, right?
1: That is pretty lame.
3: Right?
1: My VR is broken, so I just have to look at all this porn, but it's all weird and stretched.
3: Yeah.
1: 4, masochism. 3, swinging. Number 2.
3: Boss and employee.
1: No. It involves a location on the body with which one person puts their stuff.
2: Belly button.
3: Back.
1: Definitely not the belly button. Certainly not the back.
2: Mouth.
5: It's not butt stuff?
0: Foot.
1: Nope.
3: Ear.
1: No.
2: Eyes.
3: Chin.
1: Well, mouth. Eyes, mouth, and chin. Face.
2: Okay.
1: And what's happening to the face? No.
2: Oh.
1: Sitting.
2: Oh.
1: Just taking a break.
0: Oh, like face painting.
1: Kind of, if you do it right.
3: Right, like at the fair.
0: Yeah, like similar.
1: But don't do it at the fair.
2: Oh, my God.
1: You will get tuberculosis.
0: Not again.
5: This one's going to be a butterfly.
0: What a dumb time to drink, Steve.
3: I know.
0: I can't believe you do.
2: Can I get the munching carpet pattern, please?
1: It's our most popular. Impact play is putting on pads and running the Oklahoma drill. I don't think it is, but I respect your old school football knowledge.
0: I don't know that that's not, though.
1: Text, I lived in New Mexico for a while. Everything you guys are saying is true about New Mexico. It's
0: really?
1: Not real.
0: Wow.
1: On the way, Dumber Than the Show Trivia Revisited. That is next. It is the Free Beer and Hot Wing Show.
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0: 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Great way to stream the show when you're away from the great stations that carry us, that are kind enough to do that. Let's meet today's contestant. His name is Joe. He's from New Hampshire. You do marine construction, building docks and stuff. Hi, Joe. How are you?
1: I'm good, guys. How are you guys doing?
0: Very good. It said, Tommy says you're on Rattlesnake Island right now. Is that,
1: yeah,
0: is that off New Hampshire? Or are you on vacation somewhere? What's going on?
1: No, it's New Hampshire, Lake Winnipesaukee. We're driving sticks for a high tide and extending a dock.
0: Wow.

0: Very cool.
1: Now, is it called Rattlesnake Island just because they needed a name? Because obviously rattlesnakes, to my knowledge, not indigenous to New Hampshire, right?
2: We do have small pockets, but they're in southern New Hampshire.
1: Okay. Very good. God, that lake is gorgeous, by the way. If you haven't been to New Hampshire and spent time at Lake Winnipesaukee, you are missing out.
3: Mm-hmm.
1: That's for sure.
3: Fun to say, at the very least.
1: It's very fun. Joe, you get to play Steve today in Dumber Than the Show Trivia. His jackpot is all the way up at $100. Whichever of you wins will be the person who answers the most correct questions. Out of the five questions, you each get the same five. Whoever gets the most right wins. A tie means we decide it by lowest time. The maximum time is 90 seconds. You can each pass on questions the first time around. And Steve will not hear your turn as you'll be going first. Any questions, Joe?
2: No, all caught up.
1: All right, Joe, how are you at trivia?
2: You know, it's 50-50. Some of the questions I get really well. Other times, you know, I've got no idea.
1: Okay. Well, let's see how it goes. Your turn on Dumber Than the Show Trivia against Steve for $100 begins in 3, 2, 1. What fiber-producing plant is attacked by the boll weevil?
2: Pass.
1: What founding father was U.S. ambassador to France during the Revolutionary War?
2: Thomas Jefferson.
1: Who wrote Around the World in 80 Days?
2: Oh, I know this one, too. Pass.
1: Who was the first U.S. president to be assassinated?
2: Abraham Lincoln.
1: What 1990 Michael Crichton novel was made into an Oscar-winning film 3 years later?
2: To Kill a Mockingbird?
1: What fiber-producing plant is attacked by the boll weevil?
2: Cotton.
1: Who wrote Around the World in 80 Days?
2: Double pass.
1: Time. How did you do?
2: You know, I'd be lucky if I got one.
1: Have you seen the movie To Kill a Mockingbird?
2: Truthfully, no.
1: Okay. Well, that helps, because it's really in black and white and super old.
2: Oh, I believe that.
1: Okay. All right, Joe, hold on. Wave Steve back in. Come on in, Steve. I said it out loud. He can't hear me. Welcome back, Steve.
4: Thank you.
1: You ready to play?
4: I am.
1: Okay. Just think about what you've done?
4: Yeah.
1: All right.
4: Good. I'm thinking about last week.
1: Oh, okay. You lost that one?
4: Yeah.
1: You tied at 4, right?
4: At 4, yeah.
1: Yeah.
4: Lost
1: didn't work
4: time.
1: Out. All right, let's see how it goes today. Steve, your turn on Dumber Than the Show Trivia against Joe of New Hampshire on Rattlesnake Island begins in 3, 2, 1. What fiber-producing plant is attacked by the boll weevil?
4: Pass.
1: What founding father was U.S. ambassador to France during the Revolutionary War?
4: John Adams.
1: Who wrote Around the World in 80 Days?
4: Jules Verne.
1: Who is the first U.S. president to be assassinated?
4: Was that Millard Fillmore?
1: What 1990 Michael Crichton novel was made into an Oscar-winning film 3 years later?
4: Jurassic Park.
1: What fiber-producing plant is attacked by the boll weevil?
4: Wheat.
1: Time. How'd you do?
4: Guessed a lot.
1: Let's score this game. Here we go. What fiber-producing plant is attacked by the boll weevil? Steve said wheat after passing. Joe also passed and then came back and said cotton. It is the humble cotton plant. That is the victim of the boll weevil. Joe leads 1-0.
2: Yes.
1: Now, Joe, the last thing Joe said to us was, I don't know if I got one. Was that why you were excited just now?
2: Oh, absolutely.
1: Okay, good. Number 2, what founding father was U.S. ambassador to France during the Revolution? You guys both chose founding fathers. Steve chose John Adams. Joe told, or rather chose, Thomas Jefferson. The answer, Ben Franklin. 1-0, Joe. Who wrote

0: around the world in 80 days. Steve said Jules Verne. Joe the first time said, I know this. Pass. And then the second time said, double pass. The answer is Jules Verne, and we're tied at one.
1: Yes.
2: Who was I had a feeling it was Jules.
3: You should have said it.
4: Yep. Yeah. So did I. That's why I said it.
2: Yeah, right.
4: Use my words.
0: Who was the first U.S. president to be assassinated? Steve said, answer to the question. Was it Fillmore? Fillmore. Joe said, Abraham Lincoln?
4: Oh, Jesus.
0: Not Jesus. Abraham Lincoln! 2-1, Joe.
4: That wasn't a good answer.
3: Kennedy.
4: At least, was Fillmore even assassinated?
3: I don't know. I don't know who. I don't
4: Kennedy
3: know.
4: Kennedy would have at least been good because he was assassinated.
3: I don't.
0: McKinley, I think, died in office.
2: Halfway there.
0: Garfield, Lincoln. Obviously, Kennedy. I think Fillard Millmore made it.
3: Fillard Millmore, yeah.
0: 2-1, Joe with the lead. What 1990? Last question. Michael Crichton novel was made into an Oscar-winning film 3 years later. Steve said, Jurassic Park. Joe inexplicably said, To Kill a Mockingbird.
3: Yeah.
0: You know, the book written a million years ago and turned into a black and white movie. Because that's the kind of film they had then. Not for art. It's Jurassic Park and we're tied at two. We go to the clocks, which I don't know where they were, but my brain says relatively close.
3: Not that close at all, actually. One was a time of 47.6. The other was 35.5. 12 seconds is the winning time, or the winning separation, enjoyed by Steve.
4: Oh, yes. Nice job, Joe.
2: Good job to you, Steve.
0: Joe, thanks for
4: appreciate
0: listening.
4: It.
0: Thanks for playing. Stay away from the rattlesnakes.
2: I'll do my best.
0: All right. That's gonna be, thank you, Joe. Thanks. Appreciate it. Fascinating transition. Damn it. We'll play again today in 2 hours. Hot Wings on the shelf asking questions. So you'll have to wait a day if you're going to take a crack at his $2,200. You could win up to $900 today. Next hour, we have an Olympian amongst us. The thrill of victory and the agony of defeat. 4 defeats. That's coming up later. We all have those house projects that we've been avoiding. 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
0: 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Now she knows what to feed her dog. Yeah, it's dumb. That's all coming up. 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
11: I was crazy. 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I did not intend to put a tongue out, and I don't think she did either. But in my mind, we were about 15 feet apart, both closed our eyes, tightened every muscle in our face, and then walked towards each other till they touched.
12: It was like a duel.
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12: But you know, it's funny. 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
14: I don't know where you.
15: It tastes weird.

0: 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Hi, the Free Beer and Outwig Show. We'll talk to a real live Olympian still recovering from her feats of strength and athleticism and drinking at the Beer Olympics this weekend. Later this hour, Free Beer, Hot Wings, Steve, Kelly, Maitland, coming behind the glass, freebeerandhotwings.com. We're in the O'Reilly Auto Parts studios. Maitland gave us a preview of her experience at Beer Olympics this weekend. Seems like a lot.
1: It was. It was a lot of fun.
0: It seemed like it was.
1: A lot of other things.
0: Free Beer and Hot Wings report now brought to you by Robinhood. Your money, your move. Let's start with this. Little Debbie snack cakes. Pretty darn good, right? Everybody can agree?
1: Yeah, definitely.
2: Of course.
3: Yeah.
0: What if you had like 17,000 of them?
1: What?
3: That's a lot. That's a lot, yeah.
0: See, it seems they weren't making the deliveries they thought they would.
4: One of their delivery drivers was fraudulently issuing invoices to three different stores without delivering product. We heard he was around some local flea markets in the area. They knew right off the bat that something wasn't adding up because when they got billed for the invoice, they don't pay it out without scanning the product first. So they didn't have the product to scan, so they disputed the invoices with McKee Foods.
0: Okay. Go away with your Key Fids talk. But what is the plan there? You're like, okay, I...

0: just won't deliver them. The grocery stores will never notice. And then I will sell them at flea markets.
1: Yeah. Everyone will just say, oopsie doopsie, guess that was a mistake.
0: Oh, man. I mean, the flea market idea, that would work. I mean, if somebody was out, I'd be a little curious if somebody showed up at a farmer's market and like, yeah, I grew all these little Debbies, all these zebra stripe cakes. I grew them in my backyard. I got the best seeds.
2: Yeah, of course.
0: A little strange. So that didn't work.
3: That reminds me of my pancake bandit friend that went to jail for smuggling pancake mix.
1: Oh, yeah.
2: Yeah.
3: Like jail.
1: Didn't he reach out to you and say, Kelly, you may have heard that I'm the pancake bandit, but I've bettered myself.
3: Well, he didn't exactly say what he had gone into jail for. I think it was prison, actually.
0: Probably.
3: And so when he originally reached out to apologize for any strange behavior, I thought, okay, well, before I accept your apology, are we talking like pedophile or pancakes? And it was pancakes.
0: Thank God.
3: I didn't know to ask about pancakes at the time, but I was like, well, before I forgive you and say it's cool, what'd you go to jail for?
0: Right.
3: And then that's when I found out he was smuggling pancake mix out of the hotels that he delivered it to. And where it went from there, I'm not sure.
0: That's what I wondered, is how he made the money. Or did he just eat so many pancakes?
3: I don't know.
1: Was he just selling them at like a profit to other hotels or something?
0: Or mom and pop diners, like, hey, get you a pancake mix real cheap.
3: I remember
2: he got paid in silver dollars.
3: And friendship.
2: Yeah. Mm.
0: And then there's this. I believe this is a movie that falls somewhat on age and gender lines. Practical Magic.
2: I've heard of it. I've never seen it.
4: It's so good.
0: You love it.
4: It's so good.
0: Sandy Bullock.
2: I was going to say Sandra Bullock's in that, right?
0: Nicole Kidman.
4: Yep.
0: Yeah. Did you know there's going to be a second one?
4: Mm-hmm.
0: Did you know they were showing the first one? And those two nice ladies showed up and surprised theater goers.
1: Oh, wow.
5: Perfect movie to show in a cemetery. You should also thank the spirits that are floating around us as well, because you're on their seat, so just move over a little bit.
6: Thank you for all your support for getting this second film made that's coming to you very soon.
0: She's Australian.
5: We'd like to bring out the next generation. I'd like to bring out Joey King, who plays my daughter Kylie.
3: Oh, no.
5: Maisie Williams, who plays Antonia Owens, the new Owens sister. Yay!
0: Maisie Williams, Aria.
1: Wow.
0: That's Stark Girl. Why did you make a poor reaction to Joey King being announced as the new generation?
3: She has such a punchable face.
2: Yeah, she hates Joey King.
3: I really don't like her. And now she's ruining a sequel that didn't need to be made, but it was still going to be exciting.
0: What did Joey King do to you? Was it the two kissing booth movies?
3: Yeah, those.
0: The third one?
3: Yeah, where they were trying to convince us all that she was the really hot girl that all the boys would fight over. Okay.
0: I did not.
2: Yeah, that's nuts.
3: Let's all be realistic with ourselves.
0: You don't think she's pretty?
3: She's okay. She's had a few award shows where I'm like, okay, Joey King, I see you. I might respect you.
1: So you only respect good-looking people?
3: Yeah.
1: Is that what you're saying?
3: That's what that sounds like.
2: Yeah, that is what you're saying. Yeah.
3: No, her personality is pretty insufferable.
1: Okay.
0: Mm. Well, I support this.
3: Thank you.
1: I don't know this Joey King.
2: Yeah, I'm okay with it because I'm not sure I've ever seen a movie with her in it.
3: Probably. Oh, you should look up her glam bot. She looks like she has no teeth.
0: A glam bot?
3: Yeah, the slow-mo camera thing, like what we did at
2: on a red carpet.
1: Oh, yeah.
3: She did one time, and it's gone. It's on all of the worst glam bots ever lists.
0: That's a thing?
3: Yeah.
0: you suck at glam bots.
3: Some people do. They look really dumpy on them.
1: She doesn't look great.
3: See, that'd be my luck. Okay. Like going on a glam
0: bot.
3: Nope,
0: I see what you're
3: stupid.
0: Saying.
3: Mm-hmm.
0: That's not complimentary to her at all.
1: No. How did that happen? How did it delete her teeth?
3: I think it was just the way she was holding her mouth.
0: And the thumbs up and the...
3: Yeah.
2: Okay. Well, it's settled then. Screw her.
0: Yeah.
3: She just has a very, like, herp derp personality. She was fantastic, though, in that one movie about the one lady.
0: Ramona and Beezus?
3: No.
1: In that one movie about the one lady.
2: Okay, one lady.
0: Hey, everyone. Somebody's grandma's here.
3: Oh, The Act. It was... Gypsy Rose Blanchard, and her mom made her sick.
7: And she played Gypsy Rose.
3: She played Gypsy Rose. She did a really good job doing that. Okay.
7: She's also in We Were the Lucky Ones, and she's fantastic in it.
3: Oh, is she?
7: Yeah. She's also Jacob Elordi's, like, first long-term.

0: girlfriend.
1: Yeah.
0: And that man is so fine. I'm like, if you can pull that, there's got to be something good about you. That man is so
2: hot. Here's her glam bot. Where they at?
3: Yeah. What? Okay. It's pretty bad, isn't it? She really does look like she's going to...
4: That's amazing.
3: Like she's going to reach into her handbag and pull out a live rat and eat it.
0: Like who didn't... Who told her that that's the shot? Like the person running the glam bot needed to say, we got to redo that.
1: Yeah.
2: But I mean, if somebody told me, hey, make sure that you don't make a face where your teeth disappear, I'd be like... I didn't even know that's possible to do.
1: I also love Sarah Hyland in the background of this, pretending to be nonchalant and just like not looking.
3: It's very funny. Joy King looks like she was trying to suck on her thumb, but has poor depth perception where this was frozen. Like, you just missed. It's too far out in front there, girl.
0: I wonder if she's,
3: because
0: what I see of her on social media, she's pretty goofy.
1: Yeah.
3: So I do wonder
0: if she did that on purpose just to, because I mean, she throws a thumbs up, you know, where everybody else is making sexy, like, hot faces. And so I wonder if she did it, but didn't realize all my teeth are also going to disappear.
4: Maybe. She looks like the kind of a person who has a strong lisp.
3: I guess I'm confused why you, because you seem to be drawn to the quirky.
1: I do.
3: And those who don't take themselves seriously. And my initial instincts tell me that she falls into those categories. Does she feel like competition to you?
4: Yeah.
1: Maybe.
4: Is that how it feels?
1: Yeah.
3: Is this?
1: Yeah. I think that's really where it comes from. I'm deeply insecure. Yeah.
4: You hate her famous quirk.
3: Who do you hate more right now, Joey King or me?
1: Still Joey King.
3: But it's closer, isn't it?
1: It's getting very close.
3: Yep. All right. This lady just couldn't get her dog to eat. Which I guess if your dog's old and sick, that's a real fear, but
4: sure.
3: It might be because you've given your dog stupid things its whole life and now it won't eat regular things because it knows you're too dumb to hold out. It's going to win a battle of wills. So she went and talked to a dog communicator.
0: Oh.
3: Like a psychic.
4: Jesus.
5: So he showed her an image of a hamburger with a fried egg on top. So for dinner tonight, because he hasn't eaten in 2 days, he's going to get a hamburger. So excited? Are you so excited? Looks pretty good to me. Mushed it all up so it's easier for him.
0: And he's eating.
2: Yeah.
3: So it worked.
2: It's just 30 seconds of the dog chowing down.
3: Yeah.
4: So she needed a pet communicator to say, hey, why don't you try something dogs like beef?
3: Mm-hmm. She goes to this pet communicator a long time, very often to help Cashew learn what to eat.
4: Oh my
1: Cashew.
4: God. I've got to get into this business.
2: Yeah.
3: It's what a scam. Because
4: I'll bet you get pretty good amount of money per hour as a pet communicator. Telling dumb people the obvious things of what to feed their dogs.
3: And even dumber are, I guess we're in the category, people who follow her on TikTok to see what adventures in eating her dog Cashew is having.
0: Why do you say Cashew like that?
3: It's fun.
2: Cashew.
0: It's like you're sneezing.
1: Yeah. Bless you.
3: I don't know when that started. But it wasn't always that way.
2: But I do find it fun. Do you say peanut?
3: No, that would be weird. Almond. A cashew and an almond. Also fed her steaks, fed her steak tartare. And it says paying the dog communicator $185 an hour.
4: Oh my gosh.
1: I feel like at this point, like, you found out foods that your dog likes. You could just cycle through those.
4: You would think, yeah.
3: What craziness do you speak? Right? Yeah. If you can't get a dog to eat, you're bad at owning a dog.
1: Yeah.
4: Yeah. I mean, especially if they're if they're elderly and have issues. Yes. Okay. I get that. That can be a little difficult, but even that can be overcome.
3: You want to know how I know it's easy to get a dog to eat? Have you ever tried to keep a dog from eating its own barf when it looks too gross? It's impossible. They're going to sneak around. Try to get the dog not to eat the turds in the litter box. Good luck. Try to get the dog not to eat frozen its own turds in the backyard in the winter. Oh, it's like a winter treat.
2: Mm-hmm.
3: And you got to feed your dog steak and hamburgers with fried eggs. You're weird and dumb. You're being parted with your money. Ray Knight. I think he was the MVP of the 1986 World Series, starting third baseman for the New York Metropolitans. Dwight Gooden, Daryl Strawberry, Lenny Dykstra was back there celebrating the 40th anniversary of this Mets team. And at one point, they went and talked to Ray Knight. I don't know much about Ray Knight. I know he was a good ball player when I was a kid. But he doesn't seem to give a lot of dams.
6: What is it like when, after all this time, I know you guys haven't really been together.

0: since probably the 30th reunion. What's it like to get back together with that group again?
1: Awesome. Awesome. I love those guys. They love me. We love each other. And, you know, it goes from top to bottom, from your best player to the worst player, although there weren't any worst players on that team. And it's just, we hug, and, you know, I had four or five guys that give me a kiss on the cheek. I
2: you
1: kissed
2: ever touch
1: a couple guys.
2: Tips with your best friend?
3: It does seem like it's going in a weird direction.
4: It really does.
1: I kissed a couple guys on the cheek. You know, people think what they want. I don't give a but I do know one thing. I like going to war with those men. And
3: all right, come on, going to war.
4: Oh, my
3: like
4: gosh.
3: You're playing baseball.
4: It sounds like he's describing going to a Turkish bath.
5: I just love, like Steve said off there, he said, we should really be able to play him saying the F word in this way. Because it has nothing to do with the sexual term. It's just using it as a way to accentuate his other words.
3: But he gives it like an extra syllable, and it's just, it sounds so good.
6: Yeah, yeah. Some people, when they master turning a one-syllable word into a two- or three-syllable word.
5: Who's given the, I mean, it's funny because I remember him as a player, and I haven't seen him probably since 1990. But he's somebody's grandpa now, wearing a button-up collared shirt underneath his baseball jersey, sitting back. Drinking a Lipton iced tea, talking about kissing his boyfriends on the cheek.
3: It is weird. He basically says, yeah, well, we get together and kiss.
6: I mean, people can think whatever they want. I don't give a blank.
5: I don't care either.
6: I love going to war with those guys. I mean, and by war, I mean the bedroom.
3: I think that the play-by-play guy was just looking for it's great to see Strawberry. Haven't seen him in 20 years.
6: Yeah.
2: No, he's like, he was in my mouth on Tuesday.
6: You know how you like strawberries in your mouth? Me too.
3: We French kiss. That's what I mean.
5: When he was talking about, you know, from your best player to your worst, I felt like he was going to name someone.
3: Yeah.
5: I felt like he was going to be like, Rafael Santana, all the way down to him. That guy don't hit a lick, but he's a good fielder, and when we need someone, he's always there.
6: World Series, he hit 108, some bitch. But I love my kiss him all day long.
5: I planted two lips in the crotch of Ed Hearn, our bullpen catcher. I mean, anybody could be a bullpen catcher.
3: You ever get to third base with a third baseman?
5: Wait, I'm the third baseman. Come on down. Slide into me.
6: Moochie smoochie.
5: I had my hand caught in Keith Hernandez curly hair for 3 years in the 80s. 3 years. They had to shoot around me when he was on Seinfeld. Maitland, you ready to talk about your Olympic Games?
2: I'm ready.
5: Stop. Imagining the incredible sexual adventures of 86 World Series MVP Ray Knight? Why wouldn't we be? Back in a moment. It is the Free Beer and Hot Wings Show.
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8: 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There's going to be a DJ to follow and fireworks at 9:45. 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

0: 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There's going to be a DJ to follow and fireworks at 9:45. 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
5: In a little over an hour, Dumber Than the Show trivia. Steve was just accused aggressively of eating Redskin mashed potatoes for breakfast.
9: Yes. Yeah. I came in eating something exotic. Eggs.
5: Yeah.
9: And everyone lost their GD mind.
5: Yeah.
9: Paparazzi Free Beer started taking pictures of, oh my God, look at what he's eating. It's so crazy. It's eggs.
5: It looks like potatoes with a lot of, with not that much butter, actually. Needs more butter.
9: Yeah. I'll show you. This is exactly what I'm eating. It's our friends at Kirkland make a beautiful little egg bite. You have the
5: those look good.
10: Yeah, those do look delicious.
9: Oh, egg white with cheese trio and roasted red peppers. I have the
5: sous vide egg bites.
9: Is that how you say that?
5: Yeah.
9: I've never known how to say that.
10: Exactly right.
9: Yeah. Yeah. Sous vide.
5: Have you ever met any sous chefs?
10: Yeah. We were in the middle of chatting, though, and Steve sat down with his plate of potatoes. And I was like, are you having mashed potatoes for breakfast? And then Hot Wing said, Jesus Christ, how much milk did you put in those potatoes?
5: Because didn't you order mashed potatoes for breakfast from Bob Evans once? And then he said, no, here's some lasagna or something.
9: No, I ordered a yogurt. I ordered like a yogurt parfait. And they said, we didn't have any, so we sent you the next closest thing. You know, mashed potatoes.
5: I thought maybe that sparked a hunger in you.
8: That's still one of the funniest substitutions ever.
7: This guy just wants a bowl of white one way or another.
9: Yeah, exactly. Yeah. Same consistency.
8: Old Steve and his bowl of white.

0: me those aren't mashed potatoes. Whatever, you know, burnt ends are on there made it. No, I'm good. I've got
1: burnt ends.
0: That's what it looks like.
1: It's bacon.
0: It looks like little potato bacon skins.
2: I thought they do look like potatoes.
0: It's potatoes. And then we were talking because locally, Steve and I do a commercial for a coffee shop here. And we were talking about upcoming holiday drinks they might have. And we were talking about funny little Thanksgiving things. And we talked about potato cold foam on top
1: of it. Yeah, yeah.
0: You know,
2: a gravy cold brew.
3: Start with a corn cob.
0: Served in a can of green beans.
1: Because they do things a little bit different.
0: Yeah, it makes sense you'd have mashed potatoes for breakfast.
3: Well, we're...
1: Sorry I distracted you guys with my exotic food.
3: We're honored to have an Olympian amongst us.
0: What?
3: Not like a, you know, not like special or regular. But beer.
2: But drunk.
4: Yeah.
3: Drunk. Maitland, you had beer Olympics this weekend. There she is.
2: There we go.
3: Must make you reflect on what it's like all the years of training.
2: Yes.
3: Sacrifices by your family. Getting up at 4 a.m. to drive you so you could drink with others.
2: Or picking me up from parties when I say, Dad, come pick me up, I'm scared.
3: Right. Mm-hmm. So what is Beer Olympics?
2: So Beer Olympics is an event that I guess I thought we did every single year, but my friend who put it together the last time and this time, he was like, yeah, the last time we did this was 2022.
3: So every 4 years like the Olympics.
2: Wow. Yes, oh, I guess.
3: It's quite a secret code he's come up with.
2: And I don't remember much from the last Beer Olympics. I remember crying.
3: Okay.
2: A lot.
1: Oh, boy.
0: Okay.
2: So this time I was like, I'm not going to cry. We're going to be fine.
1: Do you remember what you were crying about?
2: Yeah, my parents got divorced.
0: Ooh. Sad Olympics. Because you had a bad day. Take your money down.
3: Like in between events?
0: Just when you think mashed potatoes for breakfast.
3: So wait, you didn't...
0: Sorry, we're laughing.
3: Like as you got drunk, it came out, right?
2: Yeah. Okay. Yeah, my friends were like, how you been? And I was like, terrible.
1: It's fun when you get to a point where you can look back on it and not cry as much,
2: exactly.
1: Isn't it? Yeah.
0: But Steve was like, I thought I was just packing my dad's suitcase for a quick vacation.
3: Then I found out we had a sewing room.
1: Dad, why are you taking the foyer table with you?
4: It's going to be my dining room table now.
3: It's where I'll eat my mashed potatoes for breakfast.
1: Dad, why do you have a roommate named Hank at your hotel?
2: Did he actually have a roommate named Hank?
4: I don't know, maybe.
3: Come on over, son. It's got a pool. They said they're going to clean it this week.
4: I'm living with a former member of the Mets who kisses me.
3: Ray Knight? No, Rafael Santana.
4: Yeah.
3: Okay, so last 4 years ago, you were in the midst of parental marital strife.
2: Yeah.
1: Personal crisis.
2: We really overcame the odds and came back for the next Olympics. Mm-hmm. And so they were this past Saturday, and it rained all day, which was fine because we were already drunk and wet from being in the pool and everything. So it was totally okay. But this group of guys walks in, and we were all like, my boyfriend goes, oh, cover your drinks. Because there's a bunch of 22-year-old blonde boys.
3: And he doesn't know them?
2: No.
3: Oh, I love it.
2: No.
3: I love that so much.
2: I do. Because that's usually when, like, my roommate and I are out and we see a gaggle of frat boys. I say, nightmare blunt rotation. or we go, cover it. And these guys walk in and, yeah, they're all, like, 22. And so opening ceremonies, we start with a round of Thunderstruck, but there was, like, 30 of us.
3: What is Thunderstruck? You told us on segment 17.
2: Yeah, so it's when, like, the five of us would be circled up. The song Thunderstruck will play, and the first time they say thunder, if I'm starting it out, I drink until they say thunder again, and then Free Beer would take over, drink until they say thunder again, then Steve goes, and...

0: so on. Okay. And so some people get stuck at a point where they don't say thunder for at least 30 seconds or more.
1: So at the beginning, it's pretty consistent.
0: Yeah.
2: Every 10 seconds, 5 seconds.
3: Yeah, it's not very long, really.
0: And so even now, when I listen to that song, just the, you've been, is like such a sign of relief.
4: Thunderstruck!
0: And one of the 22-year-olds went and threw up in the middle of the opening ceremonies.
3: Really?
0: Wow. Yeah. And so all stop and we're like, yeah! Because he was trying to sneak away without anybody noticing. But he blew chunks.
2: What time of day is this when the opening ceremonies of Beer Olympics have taken place?
4: 9:30 in the morning.
2: That's what I'm imagining.
0: This is 1 p.m.
2: Okay.
3: 1 p.m.
0: So, and we had stood around chit-chatting for a while and everything. So then after that, we split off and we each go to our first event. And they had them all going at once. Because a few years ago when we did it event at a time. But then it was too much downtime where people were getting in the pool and getting sloppy and then trying to rein everybody in for each game took
2: forever.
0: Sounds like
2: a nightmare. So yeah, you got to go shotgun start on these things.
0: We did. And so our first event was Flip Cup Connect 4.
3: Okay.
0: And we lost. We had to play 5 rounds of it.
2: 5 rounds?
0: Or it was the first to win 3 games, but we went 5 rounds. And people are slipping and falling because it's raining. And my boyfriend yesterday was like, gosh, why am I so sore? And I was like, oh, I don't know. Maybe because you smacked into a table 7 times. That'll do it. And so then the next one was a game called Beer Ball, which still doesn't make a whole lot of sense to me. But there's a lot of yelling and throwing and jumping.
2: Okay.
0: So we did that. We somehow won that.
2: What, so you won the one you didn't understand the rules of?
0: Yeah.
2: Okay.
0: Yeah, magically. Then we get to what's called the case race. And that is where you face off against another team. It's your 5 versus their 5. And the first one to have 12 empty cans in front of them wins. And you're not allowed to shotgun the beers. You just have to sit there, crack it open, and chug. Now, my roommate is gluten-free. Oof. And I am avoiding beer until my sister's wedding because it makes me puffy. And so we were doing White Claws. Arguably not a good thing to be chugging.
3: Ooh.
0: And then the guys on our team were doing
2: fizzier,
0: beers.
2: Right?
0: Yeah. Really, really fizzy. And
3: sweet.
0: And pretty sweet. And so this was like, like our third event. We'd been chugging up until this point. And so we get started and my roommate gets halfway through her first can and has to go over by the fence. Her stomach was too full of liquid. She had to release some.
2: How much time has gone since the opening ceremonies?
0: About 2 hours.
2: Okay. And is everybody bombed?
0: We're getting there. We're getting there.
2: Yeah. Okay.
0: Everybody, not really coherent sentences being spoken by anybody.
2: A table with desperate designated drivers sitting there going, this is the most stupid afternoon I've ever had in my whole life.
0: There were a couple that, they got sucked into being referees.
2: Oh, God, worse.
3: Oh, God, refereeing drunk people in the rain.
2: Yeah, please yell your spit talk louder at me about a game I don't care about.
4: See, the refs should be the ones that are the most drunk.
0: Yeah. Mm-hmm. So then as my roommate is off blowing chunks, I'm standing there. I finally open my second can and it starts coming back up a little bit, but I was like, push through. So there's probably a video of me somewhere being just absolutely disgusting. And so we finish. We lose that one. We did not do very well. At one point, my boyfriend was like, stop. We've already lost. Don't hurt yourself anymore.
1: How fast did the winning team do it in?
0: Like 3 minutes.
2: Wow. And it's 5 people a team. People.
0: Yeah.
2: Wow.
0: So they put them down. But as we're standing there, the ref on our team, I turn and I look at her and she goes, you got a little something on your face. I was like, oh no. So wipe my face off. I'm like, oh, this hurts. I'm going to go throw up too. But I made it to the bathroom.
2: Okay.
0: Release my entire guts. But I feel a lot better. Okay. I actually woke up yesterday morning and I was like, I'm so glad I did that.
2: Yeah.
0: And then the next game was the wet t-shirt pool relay. And that was where they had 2 triple XL t-shirts that they dunk into the pool. And then the first person on your, like, you line up and they have to wear the t-shirt, swim across the pool and back. And then you have to get the shirt from that person onto the next one. So we decided to like link arms and have our teammates like help flip flop it over. And then you go and the first team where all 5 people make it back and do that, you win. And so my roommate is not a strong swimmer. So we were like, well, you're going to go first because then we can make up some ground. I did not realize just

0: how not strong of a swimmer she was, because by the time she made it back, they had two people like already.
1: Oh my god!
2: And then, how big of a pool is this?
0: Standard backyard pool size. I don't know.
3: How many Olympic pools is this pool?
4: Does she take her arms off when she swims, or like?
0: I don't think she really used them. No.
2: Okay.
0: She had a doggy paddle as fast as she could.
3: Okay.
0: And so our teammate Jordan is trying to help me get out of the shirt, and I'm wearing a black bathing suit, and he actually like grabbed my bottom, so I get like an atomic wedgie as I'm taking the shirt off. And then we finally get to our like last game, and that is musical beers. And that's just, you pour a little bit of your drink into a solo cup, and then you have a cup and a ping pong ball, and you start walking around in a circle while someone plays music. Once it stops, you got to drink your drink, put the cup down, and bounce a ball into the cup. And then once you do that, you're done, and then you don't have to be in the next round. I don't know. Or you keep going, and then the last team with somebody standing wins. And first go around, we're facing off against the bros, the 22-year-olds. So already we're like, ugh, I don't know, guys. And one of them gets my boyfriend out, and he looks at my boyfriend's doing some trash talking because he's like, oh, these are children. We can't lose. And then the kid looks at him and goes, aren't you like 40?
3: Devastating.
2: Oh, no.
3: Yeah. It is. Especially when you are. And he's not.
0: So, yeah, we get to, I'm one of the few on our team standing against like four of these kids. And then I realized about halfway through, I was like, I've been cheating. Because I thought you could just throw the ball into the cup. So I was just, boop, sinking them. I was like, yeah, let's keep going. No, you're supposed to bounce it. The first time I was like, oh, I've been cheating this whole time. I better do it the right way. I bounced it, missed, and I was the last one. And so then I got out. And we came second to last. In Beer Olympics.
3: Was it okay? Did you have fun?
0: Oh, it was so fun.
2: Were you first in barfing though?
0: No, that was the children. They during the opening ceremony.
2: I mean, volume,
3: the children like, at your beer drinking contest.
2: Accumulated volume. Yeah.
0: We did the most in that, but we were definitely the best dressed because we did decades. So everybody, each team was a different decade, and some people took it with like eras too. So one team was the Stone Age. So they all just walked around in like animal print shorts. Another team went as the End. So they kind of did like a Mad Max post-apocalyptic kind of vibe. Another team did the future. So they just wore a bunch of chrome. The boys.
2: Because that's what the future is going to be like.
3: Yeah.
2: It's
3: what we always believe.
0: The bros though, they were the 50s. And they just showed up in white t-shirts.
3: Okay.
0: We were like, commit to a bit. What is wrong with you? But our team, we looked great. And that's all that matters.
3: What did you end up naming your team? That was a talk on Friday.
0: Yes. I think we ended up sticking with Motley Brew.
3: Motley Brew.
2: Nice.
0: We did that one. Very fun.
3: This text from Tennessee. Last time we played the Thunderstruck drinking game Maitland's talking about, everyone drank every time they said thunder. My cousin was drinking Miller High Life. And by the time the intro was over, he yelled and cried, oh my God, I don't want to live the high life anymore. We all spit out our drinks laughing in his face. Sounds right. Well, in 4 years, you'll be ready to go.
0: No, I won't. We were on our way there this time, and I was like, I think I'm getting too old for this.
3: You think this was your last one?
0: I don't know.
2: Last Beer Olympics.
0: I don't know. We'll see how I feel in 4 years.
2: I bet what Michael Phelps would say.
3: Nope.
2: He's got all those medals. He's an Olympian.
0: Yeah. He'd start training today.
2: Yeah.
3: Maybe you should have some of Steve's power potatoes for breakfast.
0: You should.
3: Get you going in the right direction.
0: Fuel up.
4: Teach your roommate to swim.
0: The peanut butter pretzels I just ate were the only thing standing between me and seeing Jesus this morning. So.
3: All right. More on the way in about an hour. 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

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There's going to be a DJ to follow and fireworks at 9:45. 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
4: Later on. Actually, right now. I experienced, what felt like time travel over the weekend. Sort of.
8: Okay.
4: Exaggerating, but. Now, before MapQuest, okay, going way back, 30 years, MapQuest is not a thing. And for those who don't remember MapQuest, that's when you would go to your desktop computer and print out the directions in like 400 pages of typing paper or printer paper. And then you would scroll through them turn by turn on your drive. At the time, it was revolutionary. It kept you from looking at a map, which a lot of people did not want to do.
8: Before that, a lot of us kept a Rand McNally Atlas in the little backseat pocket in our car.
4: But what was the number one way to get directions from someone? You're going to someone's house. Hey, did you try that new business, that new restaurant? Oh, where is it? And then they say things like, well, you go down Interstate 5 and you get off next to the Wendy's. Not the new Wendy's, but the one that still has the old sign with the redheaded chick. And when you turn, right?
6: That's what definitely.
4: I didn't realize how annoying that is until I then, because it wasn't annoying. It was how it was done. But now, my wife and I were at an antique store on Saturday. I know, partying hard. But the guy that owns it, super nice, and a customer there, also seemingly super nice. I started timing it when I started to become annoyed by it, and it went on for another 5 minutes and 46 seconds. Ugh. Of, well, I drive towards Fremont? Yeah, drive towards Fremont. And it just kept going back and forth. Well, turn right at the oak tree, and then turn left. And I just wanted to yell, you're both holding iPhones!
7: Yeah, you have...
4: I'm holding phones!
7: Yeah, you have the world's information in your hand.
8: Just look up the name of the business.
4: It's now, easy. I know my parents, when they were, now they're 89 and 87 now, but when they were early 80s, when they first got their iPhone, I sent them directions to something, and I sent them the link, and I said, all you got to do is touch that link, and then it'll give you turn-by-turn directions to where we're going. We were renting a house together for the whole family to come, and they were going to need directions. It wasn't something where none of us had ever been there before. The last thing they said before their cell phone died, because the charger was in the trunk, was...
9: We're going off a cliff.
4: We didn't know how to open the map you sent. I go, just touch it with your finger. Their battery ran out. So I had to go out and drive around until I saw their car. And I just happened to find them. Or follow me.
7: In a ditch?
4: No. But I
8: Cracker Barrel.
4: Probably. That was how I started.
6: You show up and all you see is your dad's head and you're like, where's

0: mom, she pops up. Like, we've just been kind of bored.
1: Put your teeth in, Grandma.
2: Your parents are like those drones. When the battery's going low, it returns to home. When your parents' battery is running out, they just go to Cracker Barrel.
3: Mm-hmm. Yeah.
1: Have you experienced that recently where an old person tried to give you directions when you're like, you could just give me the address.
2: Yeah.
0: Mm-hmm.
1: It's not okay to shake them. Babies and old people, but man, you want to.
0: Mm-hmm.
2: When we were in Florida a couple weeks ago for vacation, we were staying with my dad and his wife. And so the first night we were there, we were like, hey, let's go out for dinner. And everybody just said, let's do pizza. My dad said, great. There's a great little pizza place about 10 minutes from here. Okay, cool. So we get in his car, and him and his wife they're like the couple that just is constantly not really bickering, but they're constantly like, I think it's up here. No, it's I think it's a block past there.
3: Second guessing each other.
2: Is it two blocks further? No, it's right past the place with the green roof.
1: Like for them, it's normal.
2: But
1: if you're in the car
2: totally
1: with them,
2: normal.
1: Does it make you anxious?
2: I'm like, you have this. It's a television built into your dash that'll tell you anything you need to know.
1: Right.
2: All you have to do, like every one of us in the car has a phone, and I'm just like, hey, what's the name of the place? Oh, it's Vito's Pizzeria. Type it in. All right, go right here. I don't know about that. Go right here. Now. And they make a right turn. Like, oh, what do you know? I thought that it was two blocks. Even after they're still discussing where they thought it was.
1: That reminded me, you talking about on your phone, there is the opposite end of that. We were leaving Texas A&M last year for a game, and 110,000 people in their stadium. They do a pretty good job of getting you in and out, but there's a couple main roads in and out, so it takes a while. Mm-hmm. And because all those people are flooding out, the cell phone towers get overwhelmed, and a lot of times your phone might be laggy. So last year, we're trying to get out, and we've been there a bunch of times. We all kind of know the way, but all kind of don't. And I realized that everyone in the car, I have my phone set up doing GPS back to the hotel. It's lagging. So then I hear from one person, hey, turn right here. Mine says turn left. Oh, mine says turn right. Mine's just saying dot, dot, dot thinking.
3: Yeah.
1: There's too many. You can go the other way. One phone. Let's just rely on it. Also, they're all wrong.
2: Yeah. All in. All in on one.
3: Yeah, I kind of miss when before we had that, because now I don't know the names of roads anymore.
2: I don't know any roads.
3: Mm-hmm. When I was a kid, we didn't do landmarks as much where I grew up, but you just go, oh, well, you take M24 and you go over to Silver Bell and then make a right onto Adams. And then, and then if somebody didn't know what it was, they go, I don't know that intersection. You go, it's the one where the big boy is. I go, oh, okay.
1: Right.
3: And then you'd go from there. But now people go, oh, it's at the corner of Oaks and Cherry or something. I go, I think I vaguely know the area. I don't know which ones those are. I have to look it up now because I don't know any of the roads. I just go, what's the address? And then I watch the thing do its thing and I follow it.
1: But you don't need it anymore.
3: No.
2: I've worked in this building for 17 years and there's like four roads that basically surround this building. I think I know two of them.
1: I don't know the name of the one I turn out to every day when I leave this parking lot now for 22 straight years.
0: Isn't it wild though? But Lewis. I can tell you the name of that park, that building, that coffee shop. I can tell you all of that. Yeah. Can't tell you a damn street name.
1: Howings, what is that road's name?
3: Lewis.
0: Right there?
1: With a W or an O-U-S?
3: O-U-S.
1: Amazing.
2: Do you know what road our building is on?
1: Yeah, but you couldn't tell at the holiday break-ins last year when I sent it to the old address. I think they low-key hate me, by the way, because I have to walk by there.
2: I think they high-key hate you.
4: Yeah, ain't nothing low-key about it.
1: Yeah, that's probably true. Did you know that I had to get the second half of a trampoline from them a couple weeks ago? When I went in there, I go, you may not remember. And the lady behind the counter went, we do.
2: Oh, it's Greg.
1: I went, oh, that was fast.
3: Mm. Yeah.
1: All right, on the way, we'll go around the room. Dumber Than the Show trivia next hour and name that tune. Is it limbs and hands?
0: Limbs, body parts.
1: Steve's favorite things.
3: Body parts, okay.
1: All right, that's coming up. 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

0: care of. Mm-hmm. But this weekend, more than anything, I wanted to go see two movies, and I think they're each like 3 hours long. Oof. And I wasn't feeling great, so I was like, the best thing to do would be go sit in a really dark place by myself. That mm-hmm. would be really nice. Mm-hmm. But I wanted to go see The Odyssey and the new Spider-Man movie.
1: Mm-hmm. Is that 3 hours?
0: I don't know.
2: It's 2 hours and 40 minutes or something
0: like that. Yeah.
1: So, yes.
0: Yeah,
1: so,
0: and The Odyssey's, I think, like 2 hours and 50 minutes. They're
2: yeah, that one's
0: long. And I thought I could do that Saturday, and I could do that Sunday. And I talked myself out of it because I'm watching someone else's dogs. And instead, I just sat inside and watched Toy Story twice.
3: Like the same one?
0: The first one.
3: There were five of them.
0: I had so much fun watching it on Saturday that I put it on yesterday, too. I was like, I'm going to watch this again. It is such a great movie. Mm-hmm. It is such a good movie. And I thought I could watch the second one. I watched the first one again. But I enjoyed it so much on Saturday, I thought, I'm going to do this on Sunday as well.
3: Again.
0: It was really, really nice way to kind of start my day. And then I didn't do anything else. Those poor dogs were probably looking at me like, this lady is so lame.
1: They would have had more fun if you left.
0: Yeah, for sure. Honestly, they would have done the same thing mm-hmm. if I would have left. They were just laying around.
2: Probably, yeah.
0: And now all I have are these thoughts of, I really want to go see a movie, but now I work today, so I can't do that. I have so much more guilt when I'm watching someone else's dog. Because when it's my dog, I'm like, she's fine for 3 hours. Or, you know, if I have a neighbor that has a dog that she likes to play with, like, hey, do they need some puppy time? You know, whatever. But when it's someone else's, I'm like, I can't leave them ever. I must show them that I love their dogs, like, unconditionally at all times.
1: Yeah.
0: I also worry they've got, like, a nanny cam somewhere. They don't. But in my head, I tell myself that I do. So I don't do anything like pick my nose in their house or talk to myself in ways that seem like they might need to call helplines or something like that.
1: I don't know. Watching Toy Story twice over the weekend seems like a cry for help.
2: Yeah. Dude. That's the biggest red flag.
0: Dude.
1: Tell me you can't be a sexy, almost 40 single woman.
0: I know. I'm like, and then I'm sitting outside, and they do have cameras outside. We all do. But I'm like sitting outside writing in my journal. And then, you know, I'm just like, I just look so lonely. Am I okay? Anyway, the dogs are fine. We're all good.
4: Hi, I'm Maitland. And I think Kelly and I swapped lives for the weekend because you're usually here, there, everywhere, super busy. And that was me this weekend because not only did we have Beer Olympics on Saturday, but my friend who lives about 4 hours north of here was visiting this weekend with her 3-year-old daughter. And then she brought her other friend and her 3-year-old daughter with them, and they were staying at a hotel nearby. And so I left work here at like 2-ish on Friday, immediately went and met up with them. We go around, we get some food, we just kind of walk around because it was one of the little girls, it was her first time really ever doing anything outside of their hometown.
1: Did they have her in a closet?
4: No, but she had just never been like in an elevator before. Okay. So like I brought them up
1: here. So they
4: here
1: weren't and like, let's not make any memories for her since she's not going to remember them anyway.
4: No, they just...
1: We'll just put her in the dark and bring her out when she can remember things.
4: They just had never been to like a bigger-ish city with her. And so, yeah, like I brought him up here to use the bathroom and she was so scared of the elevator and it was really cute. Her name's Scout and she's the cutest little thing. And so then we get him to the hotel, they go swimming, they're doing all of this. And then, yeah, Saturday morning, I end up going back to my house that Friday night, come back Saturday morning and have hotel breakfast with them because they're about to like go to the zoo and find this like indoor play place and all that. So I was like, okay, y'all go do your kid stuff. I'm going to go do adult things. Mm-hmm. And that's drink heavily in the rain with other adults.
1: Mm-hmm.
4: And so then Saturday, I end up staying the night at my boyfriend's house because my roommate we rode together and she wanted to stay at the house that we did Beer Olympics at. But I was like, I need some Buffalo Wild Wings and bed. And so
3: not necessarily
1: unique
3: in that
1: combination.
3: Order.
4: Yes. So I leave my keys in my car with my roommate at this other house, ride home with my boyfriend. My roommate picks me up in the morning. I go home. I get dressed because we're also going to a pool party later that day. So I get dressed, ready to go for a pool party, but I meet up with my friend and the kids for brunch, have brunch with them, send them off on their way. I run home, change my shirt again because it was way hotter than I thought it was going to be. And then I leave again to go to a pool party. And then I went to a pool party. And then I finally went to bed at like 10 o'clock last night.
1: Sounds awesome.
3: I'm exhausted.
4: I'm so tired and sunburned and... Ready. I need about 17 naps between now and tomorrow morning.
1: When Maitland came in today, I go, how was Beer Olympics? You just went, yeah.
4: No, I think it went,

0: Like, my belly is so full of beer.
1: Oh, God. That's, it sounds like my nightmare.
2: It's the busiest weekend. And my cup is so full, but my body is so empty.
3: Those are the weekends that on the days when you get back from all of it, mm-hmm. you go home, you fall asleep, you wake up to eat dinner, and then you immediately fall asleep again.
2: Yeah.
3: It is a total, like, sleeping day.
2: I got back to my boyfriend's yesterday to leave for the pool party, and he was just kind of like, I haven't heard from you in a couple hours. I was like, yeah, I've had a whole day in 3 hours. Mm-hmm. Let's go swimming.
1: And at that point, was he like, maybe I don't need to hear from you for more based on that response?
2: I was like, I've had a whole day in 3 hours. Because between 9 a.m. and noon, I had, gone to brunch, changed my clothes 4 times, stopped at the store. I was like, let's go.
1: Do you think you'll fall asleep at what time today? As soon as possible?
2: What time do you think we're leaving here?
3: Give it about 15 minutes
1: about
3: after
1: 15
3: that.
1: Minutes,
2: yeah, 15 yeah. minutes after that.
1: Okay. Good. Well, I hope you get to. I hope this isn't one of those days.
2: Or by Wednesday, I'm just manic and just like, hey, guys, let's go jump off the roof. Right. It'll be fun.
1: I sure could use a beer. good morning. I'm Hot Wings with the hot take.
4: Oh, hot, hot, hot, hot, hot, hot, hot, hot, hot, hot.
1: It's a cool experience to be excited over doing something you've done a million times before, but in a new way. This goes back to what Kelly was talking about seeing The Odyssey. For the first time, I have bought movie tickets to a movie I can't see for at least 3 weeks.
3: What? Why?
1: Because I really want to see it in 70 millimeter.
0: Oh.
1: There are only 25 theaters in the United States and only like 40 in the world that show it in the most clean, crisp, giant screen as Christopher Nolan has intended. I wanted to see Oppenheimer and I didn't get a chance. In order to get tickets for three, me and my two boys, they want to see it too. In a good spot in the theater, I couldn't get tickets until the end of August.
2: Wow.
1: People will fly in from all over the country.
5: Because there's only one in, like you said, there's not that many. There's only one in the state.
1: Only one in the state.
3: Is it nearby here? Not, I want to do that.
1: Yeah, Celebration North.
2: Shut the hell up.
1: And so, they don't even have one in the Detroit area. There's only one in the state. It's here and 25 in America. So, yeah, they actually, I saw a news story about it. They have like a map of the United States and people can push pin where they're from.
3: Yeah.
1: And it's like Rhode Island, California.
3: Cool.
1: Like people are flying in just to see the movie in that aspect ratio. Mm.
5: That seems crazy to
1: me. And so I'm like, I've never bought tickets to a movie like I'm buying tickets to a concert before. Which is wild. And they're super expensive for movie tickets. $25 a piece. Yeah, it's a lot. But it's a 3-hour movie. And I want to experience it.
2: I'm
1: like, I like almost every Christopher Nolan movie that's ever been made. I trust him. and the reviews for the movie are outstanding. Other than, you know, like the handful of dumb detractors who are like, I don't believe in the casting. Like, I don't care. Because I think the Rotten Tomatoes critics score is like 94 and the audience is 97.
5: That's a pretty
1: good
5: combo.
1: With like 10,000 reviews. So this isn't like a couple of people have seen it. So yeah, I'm like, I'm super excited to see that movie
0: in three weeks.
1: I've only seen one regular IMAX movie in my whole life. Like I've always just gone to a quote unquote regular movie. And so I'm like, I am ready to see this. So hopefully it'll be exciting and good.
2: When them shooting on those cameras too,
1: it's
2: is
1: wild.
2: A feat of engineering. Anne Hathaway was in an interview and she explained everything that they had to do to be able to shoot on those cameras because they're so massive that they're really, really loud. So they had to build this big case to kind of deaden some of the sound of
1: really?
2: It, just clicking and shooting. And then because it's so big, if you are standing next to like your scene partner, she said she had a scene with Tom Holland where they had to rig up like a mirror system because they couldn't be standing right next to each other like Hot Wings and I are. Mm-hmm. It had to be like Tom Holland was standing kind of far away. And then there was a mirror that Anne Hathaway could look at him through so that they could still feed off of each other's reactions. But they couldn't be right next to each other in order to get these like detailed shots. It was crazy the way she was explaining it.
1: And it's on true film rather than digital print, so like most things are now. So they shoot them simultaneously. At least that's my understanding.
5: It sounds cool, but also seems like a waste.
1: I mean, a little bit.
5: No one can see it. It sounds

0: impossible to shoot it. I mean, he does it. Yeah. He obviously it works. But holy smokes.
1: Yeah. Yeah, I wonder if this is the equivalent to when people say like, "Oh, you albums are so much better MP3s because you hear the, you know, the depth or whatever."
0: Right.
1: Well, see, I wonder if I'd even know.
2: That's what I'm excited to see the difference. Well, I think you would just because it's IMAX for one. Mm-hmm. And so
0: but you'll need to see
2: it so much clearer and
0: you'll need to see it regular so you have a point of reference.
2: Yeah.
0: Otherwise, it's just the movie you saw.
2: It's supposed to be mind-blowing, though. And but I did see like one thing it said, in case you're aware, never sit in the front row of an IMAX movie. Do you see that where they show people's heads and they're wildly distorted because the screen is giant and it's a little bit curved?
0: Yeah.
2: And so if you're sitting right in the front, everyone looks like Thanos. like huge chins. It looks hilarious. So, yeah, I had to go 3 weeks or 4 weeks out so that we could sit kind of in the middle.
0: Mm. Freebeard and Howick's report on the way. It's easier to own a raccoon today in one state than it was last week. As a pet, there's some rules.
2: All right.
0: This actor says he would annihilate you if you challenged him. And the national anthem at the premier game of the Women's Professional Baseball League might be the worst anthem you've ever heard in your life. I don't think the three people singing had ever met each other before. That's next. It is the Free Beer and Hot Wing Show.
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4: 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There's going to be a DJ to follow and fireworks at 9:45. I'm going to be broadcasting live on Saturday from 11 to 1, presented by Met Financial Services of MLA City. 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
6: 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The sweetest sound your phone can make is nothing at all. They'll help remove you from all those data broker lists. Let's start with this. One state changed the laws or passed a new law that will make it easier to have a pet raccoon. Which one? They'll tell you.
9: One of Tennessee's newest laws could make it easier to own a pet raccoon. This law gets rid of the state's permit fee, but don't expect to just bring one home from the woods. That is still illegal. The raccoon must come from a legal source, be vaccinated, be non-native, and owners still need a possession permit from the Tennessee Wildlife Resources Agency. TWRA also says raccoons aren't quite ideal pets, warning they can carry diseases and may become aggressive as they get older.
6: Yeah, what they're saying is when they become sexually mature, they will bite and attack anything that seems threatening.
10: Mm-hmm. But they're so adorable.
6: They are. So they are it cute. Can't be native. You have to get one shipped from another state?
11: Gotta be an out of towner,
12: I guess.
13: That's weird.
12: Yeah.
13: Wouldn't you want a native one?
6: You'd think,
12: I don't know.
6: And how do you know? Hey, that looks like a Tennessee raccoon.
12: Yeah.
6: How do you know? He's got a Govals tattoo.
12: It's got a drawl.
6: Yeah. That's a little weird. Jonah Hill. He's been in the public eye for more than 20 years at this point.
12: Yeah.
6: Some of his early movies, he was, as a lot of people remember, the chubby guy. And unfortunately for him, it seemed to really dig into his psyche.
12: Sure did.
6: I guess I don't blame him. You know, how many press conferences did we see where somebody's like, hey, you're the fat, jolly guy? That would get old.
13: Absolutely.
6: Really, really old.
13: Yeah.
6: And he has since.

0: become pretty buff, and he's pretty into MMA, and he was on the Smartless podcast and had this to say about it.
1: My favorite thing is people are like, oh, Jonah Hill, fat guy from Superbad. And I'm like, I would annihilate you. Dude. I'm not kidding.
2: Every
1: dude.
2: Fight.
1: Try it. If you see me, try it, dude. Yeah, yeah. Unless you are way bigger than me.
2: I have like.
1: Find out.
0: So, yeah, he's been training for a long, long time. That's why he's in good shape. That would get old. I remember, hell, we had Jerry O'Connell on one time. Mm-hmm. He played the chubby kid in Stand By Me.

0: kind of being more happier or like a joy to have around.
1: Yeah.
0: Because for a while, he just seemed so grumpy and out of it.
2: Brooding.
0: And just, yeah.
2: Really pissed at everything.
0: Yeah. Just waiting, I think, for people to refer to him as the fat kid or ask him about his weight. Because he did lose a significant amount of weight for a while. And then that's all anybody could talk about is, oh, now you're skinny.
1: Yeah.
0: And so I think he just always was sitting there just waiting for them to bring that up and was already mad at them for doing it.
3: Yeah. I can't say I blame him, though.
0: No, you can't. But I'm glad to see that he's kind of softened and gone back into like, no, this is who I am.
1: Well, did you see when he, when they did Moneyball with Brad Pitt, he was the second male lead in that that movie.
3: He was great in that.
1: He was great.
2: Yeah.
1: But the person that he played was a real person. I remember before that movie came out, that person, and I don't remember his name, but it's some front office person from the Oakland A's back then, was saying, yeah, I didn't want Jonah Hill to play me because I'm not fat. And I'm like, God, that sucks.
2: Yeah.
1: That sucks so bad. All right.
3: Played Peter Brand.
1: Peter Brand.
3: Peter Brand.
1: Peter Brand. Based, no one knows you.
2: Based on a guy named Paul DePodesta.
1: DePodesta.
2: Podesta.
1: Yeah.
2: DePodesta.
1: That's right. Which is why they had to make it Peter Brand, because it's based on DePodesta, because Brad Pitt played Billy Bean, the real guy. Mm-hmm. They had to twist it a little bit. All right. And then there's this. I didn't even know this was going to be a thing, but the very first ever Women's Professional Baseball League had their first game this weekend. Los Angeles played New York in baseball. They had one of the women who played in the Women's Professional Baseball League. It was like 109 years old or something out there.
2: Jesus.
1: I don't know if she knew she was out there, but she was out there. And before they did the game, Martha Reeves of Motown fame and two women who were not named in either of the articles I read about this got together to sing the anthem. Now, they're not on the same microphone. The two women who were not from Motown, as best I know, seemed like a couple women they plucked from a yard sale.
2: Okay.
1: And said,
2: hey, was still around.
1: Sing with this lady. And they didn't, I don't even know that other than singing the same song, they're close to each other, but it's like neither knew the other was there. Listen to this. Oh.

0: Who's brought stripes and bright stars?
1: All together now.
0: Who's the perilous fight?
2: She's like half a line ahead.
3: Yeah.
4: Yeah, they are facing each other in a way, like it's like they're competing instead of singing together.
3: Cameras catching people smirking as they have their hand over their heart.
0: What the hell? Yeah. We're so gallantly streaming, and the rocket's red glare.
4: Oh, I'm not sure Martha's got it anymore.
3: Now, the other two ladies kind of pointed to her like, take the stage.
2: This is your
3: solo.
2: It's your time to shine.
0: Bombs bursting in air, gave proof through the night.
4: Think of the old classic Martha Reeves song, Nowhere to Run.
2: Oh, that part right there.
0: My bag was still there.
5: Still there.
0: Oh, God.
4: Oh, boy.
2: Bring it home.
4: Oh, God.
0: Or the land.
6: Sounds to me like Steve doing a lady voice.
3: It does.
4: Yeah.
3: Now for America's national anthem, here's Stephen's mother.
0: Oh,
3: oh my God. Martha.
4: Oh, boy.
0: In the home.
3: Right after that, the commissioner of the Women's Professional Baseball League walked to the microphone and said, the game is canceled. The league is folded.
4: Yep.
3: We're done. Goodbye.
4: Shut it down.
7: That's the worst one I've ever seen.
3: Right?
7: That's
3: and we've seen worst. A lot of disasters.
7: That one is bad.
4: Yeah. It's got to be the worst one I've ever heard from a professional singer.
3: Mm-hmm.
4: But and yeah, two what women was going
3: who
4: on
3: with the tassel store?
4: The three of them. Yeah, like two of them looked like they like just came out of like the

0: threw a stranger bin at the Texas State Fair.
1: The what? What?
0: I don't know.
2: Screw a stranger bin?
1: So at the Texas State Fair, they have a bin where you get in and you have sex with a stranger and then you come out with tassels on?
0: Yes.
1: I've been to the fair.
0: Okay, yeah.
1: I'm going to go this year.
0: You should look for it.
1: I'm not going to do it. I'm happily married, but I want to see this bin.
0: You got
1: to
0: find it.
1: Where you screw your way to too many tassels.
0: You got
1: to
0: find it. It's in between the scrambler and the elephant ear
1: barn.
0: Which, by the way, in Texas are actual elephant ears.
1: Oh, yeah. You can cut them off yourself.
0: Yeah.
1: Well, that happened. All right. Well, this guy called in. He was on calling a Pittsburgh sports talk station. He wanted to talk about the Pirates, which is amazing because they've been a franchise that most people have been indifferent to for a long time because their owner is cheap and they never win because baseball's broken. But I don't know. See if you notice the only interesting part of this call is when he's interrupted by where he's at.
3: These 13 games were probably some of the most important.
4: But Steve, what a familiar place. What a familiar place. What a comfortable chair in which we sit.
3: Exactly. You know,
5: what can I get started for you?
3: Over the last decade. Hold on 1 second, Dan. Give me
4: what was that? Are you in the drive-thru?
3: Classics and that. Yeah, I am. I'm sorry. I apologize. I'm trying to get my my son, thing, but Dan, where we are.
4: Where are you at? Hold on a sec. Give me a second. Where are you at? Are you stress eating right now?
3: No, I'm trying to get it for my son. I'm just trying to get it for him.
4: Where are you?
3: Wendy's at La Trobe.
4: Wendy's. What are you getting?
3: two big bacon classics.
4: Can you order me
1: How old is your kid? Because I bet that's for you.
2: Yeah.
1: This is like when
0: 6 months
1: old. This is like when somebody goes through the drive-thru line and goes, I'm picking up for a party. I'll have two of everything. And then they sit in the parking lot and eat it.
4: Can you order me a therapy Frosty?
3: I don't know if they have that, dude, but I'm telling you.
1: Yes, they do have Frosties. This guy's dumb.
0: Yeah, who is this person?
1: Every sports talk guy ever.
0: Just a caller? Okay. Yeah.
4: Right. Just eat it on my behalf. You need something. You need something to soothe the pain. Find comfort in food. Stress eat, if you would, for me, please.
1: Who calls when they're in line at Wendy's? Unless you're playing the
0: a total idiot
1: drive-through game that we like to play.
6: I like though that host handled it exactly the same way we would have.
1: Yeah.
6: Hold on, time out. What are you ordering?
1: Yeah,
6: where are you?
1: This is definitely more interesting than you talking about 13 baseball games.
6: You go double bacon on that big bacon classic.
1: Hey, listen, Hot Wings, turn your ringer on your phone.
0: Okay.
1: Mine's on. Did you hear that?
0: Yeah.
1: Silence. You know, I know, it wasn't a great long time. That's our phones. No spam calls, no spam texts. We love the silence. Your phone, probably not so quiet. 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Those scammers are blowing up your phone. 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They bought your information, and they'll keep buying it over and over and over until you make it stop. 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
3: Ladies and gentlemen, it's the battle of the thermostat. In this corner, fighting at 68 degrees, the energy waster.
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5: 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It stays at 78.
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0: Time to play Dumber Than the Show Trivia. Let's meet today's contestant. This is Ben in New Hampshire listening on the Planet 100.1. Hi, Ben. How are you?
1: I'm doing well. How are you guys this morning?
0: Very good. You're a home inspector?
1: That's correct.
0: What's the most egregious thing you've ever seen when you were looking at a home that you had to tell someone they shouldn't buy it?
1: Oh, man. That's a tough one. I would have to say animal feces and infestations is probably the most egregious one.
0: And did the people still buy it then?
1: No, they did not.
0: Okay, that's good. Because some people are like, ah, who cares? You're merely a formality. Give me that house. All right, Ben.
1: You're not wrong.
0: You have a choice to make. Hot Wings is asking the questions today, so you can't play him. You could play me for 900, Steve for 200, Kelly for 100, or Maitland for 400.
1: Oh, we got to stop you from getting to that 1,000, so let's go.
0: Okay, are you good at trivia?
1: It depends on the questions.
0: Okay. I don't want you to stop me, so will you try not to?
1: No, can't promise that.
0: Fair enough. You and I will each have the same 5 questions from Hot Wings. Whichever of us gets the most right wins. In case of a tie, low time wins. We can each pass on questions the first time around, and Hot Wings will come back to them. Get a maximum of 90 seconds, and after I'm done with this spiel, I'll go in the hallway and I will not hear your turn. Ben, good luck.
2: All right, Freebeer, get out. Please.
1: Beat it.
2: All right. Maitland assumes the helm of the mothership. Freebeer is now in the hallway. Steve is the official timekeeper of today's contest. 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Maitland, are you ready over there?
3: Ready.
2: Steve, you ready?
4: Ready.
2: Great. Ben, are you ready?
1: I am ready.
2: Okay, your time on Dumber Than the Show Trivia begins in 3, 2, 1. What is the first ingredient in the candy Skittles?
1: Sugar.
2: What is the actual breed name of a wiener dog?
1: Dachshund.
2: What is the name of the fairy in Peter Pan?
1: Tinkerbell.
2: The Volga River is the longest river on what continent?
1: Asia.
2: What instrument was Bill Clinton famous for playing?
1: The violin.
2: Time. How do you think you did, Ben?
1: I think pretty good, maybe 4 out of 5.
2: Seemed pretty quick. We're going to put you on hold. Bring Freebeer back in here. Ask the questions, and we'll be back with you in a minute. Waving Freebeer back in. Freebeer, welcome back into the room.
0: Thank you.
2: How's your time in the hallway?
0: Fantastic.
2: Excellent. I'm glad to hear that. Asked Ben the questions. He answered them. He's on hold now. Are you ready to have the questions asked to you?
0: I am.
2: Fantastic. Freebeer, your time on Dumber Than the Show Trivia begins in 3, 2, 1. What is the first ingredient in the candy Skittles?
0: Pass.
2: What is the actual breed name of a wiener dog?
0: Dachshund.
2: What is the name of the fairy in Peter Pan?
0: Tinkerbell.
2: The Volga River is the longest river on what continent?
0: Europe.
2: What instrument was President Bill Clinton famous for playing?
0: Saxophone.
2: What is the first ingredient in the candy Skittles?
0: Fruit.
2: Time.
0: It's not fruit.
2: That's an all-timer. Let's bring Ben back in to score this game.
1: Oh, man, as soon as he said saxophone.
2: Okay. What is the first ingredient in the candy Skittles? Freebeer passed and came back and said fruit.
4: Not a specific one.
2: Now, I don't expect everybody to know every ingredient in any candy, but I think

0: The default will never be fruit, but will be what Ben said, sugar.
1: That makes a lot of sense.
2: Would you accept ingredients?
1: You draw a blank, you draw a blank.
0: I mean, well, that's true. Hard to think of sugar. Okay, Ben is leading 1-0. Question number 2, what is the actual breed name of a wiener dog? Ben said dachshund. Freebeer said dachshund. You guys know your wieners, it's dachshund. Ben leads 2-1. Question number 3, what is the name of the fairy in Peter Pan? Ben said Tinkerbell. Freebeer said Tinkerbell. You know your fairies too. It's Tinkerbell. Ben takes a 3-2 lead. What instrument was President Bill Clinton famous for playing? Ben said violin. Sounds like he has a regret now. Freebeer said saxophone. Yeah. The answer is, of course, saxophone. We are now tied at 3.
3: Oh, man.
0: It comes down to this. The Volga River is the longest river on what continent? You both successfully said a continent, which isn't always the case. But you have different continents. Ben said Asia. Freebeer said Europe. The answer is that the Volga River is the longest river in Europe. Freebeer inches out, a 4-3 win. We'll celebrate by eating all the fruit we want. So much fruit.
3: I'm going to hang out with the fairies.
1: Okay. We'll always have fairies and wieners, Ben. We'll always have that. Thank you, bud. Enjoy
3: Thanks,
1: the day.
3: Guys. That was fun. Thanks.
1: Thank you.
0: Not too bad.
1: We'll take
2: any
1: it.
2: Specific fruit?
4: Nope. Just all fruit.
1: Yep.
2: He had you on time, too.
1: Did he really?
2: He was quick. By about 2.5 seconds.
0: He was quick. He didn't pass. Yeah. In your defense, it has sugar fruit, corn syrup fruit, hydrogenated palm kernel oil fruit. The closest it gets to fruit is citric acid.
1: Yeah. Mm. Sounds like they're all fruit to me.
0: Yeah.
1: Taste the rainbow. I was going to say rainbow.
0: It tastes fruity.
1: I mean, I'm drawing a blank. Might as well.
0: That would have been hilarious.
1: That would have been.
0: Rainbow? I
1: mean, rainbow? Because they say taste the rainbow.
0: It's true.
1: Mm.
0: It's true.
1: Hey, we all have those house projects that we've been avoiding. 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
9: I started laughing out loud because I was going back to the Bon Jovi song. And Kelly said she couldn't tell which ones were Bon Jovi and which ones were Keith Urban. And it's a really cringy video. And I went, I've got to see some of this video. I want to see if I can tell which one is which.
10: Mm-hmm.
9: The reason you can't identify Keith Urban is because Keith Urban is Jennifer Nettles. 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
11: Wait, that's not Keith Urban on the far left with the guitar in his hand?
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1: Hello.
0: Steve is here.
2: Morning.
0: Fresh off his

0: big protein-filled breakfast of mashed potatoes.
1: Sorry,
0: Kelly is here.
1: Morning.
0: Maitland is here.
1: Morning.
0: Tommy is here. You know, that we'll say it often enough that someday later Steve will be like, did I eat mashed potatoes for breakfast? And we'll all be like, yeah, and your hands are small.
2: Yeah.
3: Remember that?
4: Redskin mashed potatoes for breakfast? Really? I did that? Oh, okay. All right. I guess I did.
0: Meanwhile, name that tune.
4: Name that tune.
2: Name that tune.
1: It is time for Name That Tune. I've got tunes for you to name and clues to go along with them. I'll read that clue first. And if you know the tune, based on the clue, you buzz in with your name because your name is your buzzer. Test your buzzer.
3: Steve, hot wings.
1: Maitland, beautiful buzzers in the room today. If you don't know the tune, by the time I'm done reading the clue, don't worry. I'll play the tune for you, and then guessing shall begin again. Test your buzzers one more time, just to be
3: fair. Hot wings.
1: Fantastic. Is everybody ready?
4: Yes.
1: For tune and clue number one. The theme this week is songs about limbs and other body parts, which I was inspired by Steve after a concert he went to recently. And then we got into a conversation about all of Steve's favorite songs, and so many of them mentioned limbs. So I think the first two songs here, you'll be like, oh, yeah, I do like arms and stuff.
4: I still have no clue what you're talking
0: about. Got it.
1: I knew it.
0: Got it.
1: Starting strong with tune and clue number one. And this tune, this singer just heard the news today.
5: Maitland.
3: Oh, hot wings.
4: Steve.
1: It seems his life is going to change. When he got the news, he closed his eyes and began to pray as tears of joy streamed down his face. Maitland.
5: With arms wide open. Creed.

0: ruining it, Hot Wings.
1: Song obviously mentions arms, one of Steve's favorite parts of the body.
2: Mm-hmm. I love arms.
0: Big fan.
3: With arms wide open.
4: They're a very versatile thing to have.
2: Mm-hmm.
1: They can do a lot.
4: They really can.
2: We had a coworker many, many years ago in Omaha who was the biggest Creed fan that to this day that I've ever met. I bet they know her, honestly. She has been to so many shows. She's worked in rock radio. Even when she quit working in radio full time, she still has done part time. And she just posted on Facebook that she found like 8 old film rolls that she had put away to have developed later because she wanted the memories to be fresh someday.
0: Awesome. Oh, that's
2: and
0: a cool
2: like,
0: idea.
2: They were all from Creed concerts, and all the film says like Creed 2000, Creed 1998, Houston. And she's getting them all developed, and I weirdly can't wait to see them.
4: Yeah, yeah. That's
2: I'm invested.
0: Where do you go to get things developed now?
1: CVS, dude.
0: Yeah, they still develop film?
2: But now it's like really expensive, right? Like you can get digital prints, like they practically give them to you.
0: Yeah.
2: In one case recently, they did give them to Steve. Mm-hmm. But getting actual film developed, it's like $8 billion, I think.
1: Yeah, and it's some lady who's like 75 that's been working at CVS for entirely too long.
2: Yeah.
1: So they
2: yeah.
1: come out all fudged up every time, too.
0: She's the only one who knows how to use the dark room.
1: Yeah, exactly.
2: She drinks the silver nitrate.
1: And the dark room is really just where they keep that old machine that develops these that they haven't updated since 2002.
2: Right.
1: Yeah. Okay, it's time for Tune and Clue number 2. This song is about the Smashing Pumpkins touring keyboard player, Jonathan Melvain, who overdosed on heroin and died in 1996. Now, this singer didn't know him and was never a heavy drug user herself, but when she read about his death in Rolling Stone, she felt a connection as she had just come off 2 years on the road where there's nothing constant, but everything becomes the same.
2: Hmm.
1: Here is your tune number 2.
5: Spend all your time
2: Premier.
1: Maitland.
2: Sarah McLachlan. In the Arms of an Angel.
1: Too many words.
2: Mm.
1: Steve.
0: I think Maitland was next.
1: Maitland.
6: It's Sarah McLachlan. Arms of the Angels.
1: Too many
0: Steve.
1: Words.
0: Steve. Sarah McLachlan. Arms of.
1: Too many words.
4: Hot Wings.
0: Arms.
4: Sarah McLachlan. Angels.
1: That's right.
6: Oh.
2: Really?

0: She has to be sick of that, right? Like when people bring, like, once a day, somebody has to go, boy, that song really makes me sad about those puppies, huh?
1: Yeah.
0: Like she's got to be like, yeah, fine.
2: Yeah, I get it.
0: I love dogs.
3: Oh, we're going to get out of it before it even gets good. It,
1: for just 25 cents a day, you too can help get flies off a dog's penis. As they try to catch a few Z's on a hot cinder block. And drink mud.
0: But at least no flies on the beak. Yeah, what a depressing song.
3: I know, that's the song that actually inspired all of this because Steve and his wife went and saw Sarah McLachlan and I was convinced that they really liked Arms.
2: Oh my God.
3: Because of those two songs.
2: The vision of a dog using a hot cinder block as a pillow.
3: That'll make you donate 25 cents a day.
2: Yep.
3: All right, it's time for Tune and Clue number 3, as my voice cracks. This singer refers to this tune as one of his dirty, rude, shaggin' songs. It tells the story of a young lady who won't leave him alone, wearing him out when she comes by for some loving at all hours of the day. We never learn her name and get the sense that he doesn't even know it himself. He just calls her the same name that's the title of this song. Here's your tune, number 3.
2: Steve.
3: Steve.
2: Is this Rod Stewart, Hot Legs?
3: That's right.

0: see, was this on your mom's divorce hit list?
1: Yes.
0: Hot legs. I want to be hot legs.
2: It is time for Tune and Clue.
3: Mr. Stewart's rod.
0: It's Stephen Mother's time.
4: She speaks in third person and still calls herself Stephen's mother.
0: I'm Stephen's mother.
2: All right, Tune and Clue number four. In this song, this singer can't feel this part of his body when he's with his lover. Oh, but he loves it.
5: Oh, Maitland.
2: He knows Maitland.
5: The Weeknd, Can't Feel My Face.

0: Nate has two. Steve has one. Hot Wings has one. Me and Tommy are here. Yep.
1: All right. It is time for Tune and Clue number 5. This is a classic song that you guys are all going to know. Though long rumored to be about JFK's daughter, Caroline Kennedy.
2: Hot Wings.
1: Hot Wings.
2: Neil Diamond, Sweet Caroline.

0: that time we killed a drifter for fun?
1: I'll never hear a Neil Diamond song without that being in the back of my mind.
2: It's an old SNL sketch.
1: Always there.
2: About behind the scenes with Neil Diamond.
1: Oh, Neil.
0: Killed a hobo to get an erection.
2: With John Goodman.
3: Do you want to do the rest in the next segment?
1: Or sure.
3: You do one more now if you want.
1: Let's do one more.
3: All right, one more. Right here, Tune and Clue, number 6. This song tells the story of this girl group's lead singer getting back with her man despite her friends telling her to leave him. The third verse directly mentions group mates Mary Wilson and Florence Ballard. How can Mary tell me what to do? And Flo, she doesn't even know. Here's your tune, number 6.

0: Steve.
1: Who was it first? Freebie or Steve? Steve?
2: Come see about me, the Supremes.
1: No, free beer.
0: Back in my arms again, the Supremes.
1: That's right. Oh.
0: Name that tune. 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
3: 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There's going to be a DJ to follow and fireworks at 9:45. I'm going to be broadcasting live on Saturday from 11 to 1, presented by Met Financial Services of MLA City. 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
9: In the middle of Name That Tune with the $1,000 Minute of Mayhem on the horizon in the next segment. So far, I have one, Hot Wings one, Steve one, Maitland two, Tommy's about to go on a roll. It's songs that mention limbs and body parts and whatnot.
13: That's right. And we are on Tune and Clue number 7. This band's guitarist saw a beautiful woman caught in a sudden downpour, and she was on the side of a Los Angeles road. He really wanted to help her, but by the time he turned his car around to offer her a ride, she'd vanished, which inspired the line, "She's got legs, and she knows how to use them." Free beer? Hot Wings? Who's first? 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

0: What a distinct sound they have. Mm-hmm. They really do.
1: Man, that album was huge.
0: Oh, Eliminator, my gosh. Yes.
1: And that came out.
0: Everybody had it.
1: Everybody, yeah.
2: It is time to move along to Tune and Clue number 8. You can hear the German version of this song, Come Give Me a Dein Hand,
1: at
2: the beginning of the 2009 movie Jojo Rabbit. Hot Wings.
1: I Want to Hold Your Hand by the Beatles.
3: Oh.

0: That movie, Jojo Rabbit, is so insane. Mm-hmm.
1: What a great movie.
2: Really
1: what
2: good.
1: A
2: great
3: movie. It's a really interesting movie.
0: Awfully good. So insane. I've never seen a movie like that in my life. So any new, well, not new, but movie recommendations, if you haven't seen it, watch it. All right, it's time for Tune and Clue, number 9. In this song, this singer calls out someone who thinks love is a waste of time and who doesn't think there's any use in trying. She says this lover is so scared that life is going to pass them by. Their spirit is dying. Not long ago, she could feel their strength and their devotion, but what was so clear is now overcast with mixed emotions. Here is your tune, number 9.

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1: Get on Your Feet by Gloria Estefan.
0: That's right.
2: I can't ever hear this song without thinking of that scene from Parks and Rec where they have the, like, 6 inches of red carpet for her to walk out on the ice on. And it just keeps playing the one little bit of the song.

0: When I was a grocery store bagger at A&P when I was 16, apparently I started whistling that song a lot. And the checker who worked there, and that was his full-time job, and I think we all annoyed him, turned around and said, "You can get on your feet, but you keep whistling that, I'm going to knock you on your ass." And I said, "I am done whistling, sir, but you know I don't have the control of that." So it wasn't long after that, he said, "I told you to stop whistling."
1: Whistling enrages people.
0: It does.
1: I feel that sometimes.
0: Yeah. Well, it doesn't help. The only part I knew was...
1: Yeah.
0: Then a few minutes later, same thing.
1: Yeah.
0: I hated it just now.
1: Wasn't great. It is now time for Tune and Clue number 10. The line caught between Cilia and

0: the Odyssey. Somehow, some way, that is tied to this song. I have no idea how. Here's your tune, number 10.
1: Wings. The police message in a bottle.
0: No, hot wings.
2: The police wrapped around your finger.
0: That's right.

0: lot of things where I go, I don't know what any of this means.
1: Yeah, I was like, what kind of cool clue can I put with this? And I think I found that yesterday. I was like, I need to do a little more research on this. And then forgot until just now.
2: Alex now with four. Mate with two.
1: It is time for Tune and Clue number next. Julia Michaels co-wrote this tune, but this singer is the one who made it a smash hit. One of the lines, which some have heralded as one of the best pop lyrics of recent times, was improvised completely by Julia Michaels. She said, I tend to do a lot of things spontaneously, like singing into the mic and just doing some little fun lines over the bridge. When we stopped and I said, wait, guys, I have an idea. It could be really dumb, but let's go with it. And then I just sang, I mean, I could, but why would I want to? And they went, oh my gosh, that's great. And a little bulb went off. Here's your tune. Number next.
3: Can't keep my hands
1: to myself. Maitland.
4: Selena Gomez, Can't Keep My Hands to Myself.
1: That's right.
3: I mean, I could,

0: music video for this one's actually really cool too, because it's like throughout the whole video she's just romantically like dancing around her partner's closet, trying on his clothes and doing all that. And then the cops show up and you realize she's a stalker and has been stalking him and stuff. It's like, I want this to be a movie. This is so good.
1: That's pretty good.
2: All right, we continue along with Name That Tune, Songs About Limbs. This band's guitarist wrote this tune specifically with the band's lead singer in mind, knowing his fondness for substantial figures. The tune is a playful, body-positive celebration of attraction to curvy women. Free beer.
1: Queen, Fat Bottom Girls.

0: One of my favorite show memories, the band Wayland playing in the Buzz Acoustic Den for one of our early live morning shows. We come back from break with Massive Mocha about to emerge. All, I don't know, 400 pounds? Ready to squash some show members?
1: Yeah, she was big.
0: And they busted into this song. That was like we were on The Tonight Show or something.
2: Yeah, I am. Yeah, same thing.
1: The seediest Tonight Show ever.
0: Yeah, that was fun.
3: We are down to our final two tunes.
0: Ooh.
3: Your second to last tune and clue is right here. This tune deals with a tumultuous relationship where the guy can't take it anymore. This couple clearly isn't communicating, and the psychological manipulations are taking their toll. They need to put an end to this game before it's too late. Here is your second to last tune. Free beer.
0: Foreigner, Head Games.
2: Literally saw them perform this two nights ago.
0: You're like that contestant a while ago that lost on a Foreigner question.
4: Yeah. I'm wearing a Foreigner shirt right
2: now. Yeah, the Lou Gramm.
1: That's so funny.
2: By the way, still alive. Lou Gramm.
1: Yeah. How did he sound?
2: Sounded really good.
1: Did he?
2: Yeah. Yeah, they were like, oh, let's bring out the original Lou Gramm. And I was like, Lou Gramm's alive? Congratulations,
0: and he's
2: man.
0: Just touring with the band, but not actually touring with the band.
2: Yeah, because I Googled it. He released an album this year, a solo album. It was his first.

0: album since 1989. He's touring to support his solo album. He's doing certain dates with Foreigner. And then after it, he's retiring.
1: Okay. All right. Well, that's kind of cool.
0: Mm-hmm.
2: Is everybody ready for their final tune and final clue?
1: Yes.
3: By the way, Hopkins has four. I have three. Mate has three. Steve has one. Tommy has zero.
2: Nice job.
3: Tommy, get this one.
4: Okay.
2: Final tune, final clue. In a 2020 Planters commercial that aired during the Super Bowl, Matt Walsh and Wesley Snipes are riding the Peanut Mobile, singing along as this tune plays on the radio. Mr. Peanut is the one driving, and then he swerves to avoid an armadillo. The vehicle goes off a cliff, and the three are left hanging by a tree. In order to save the others, Mr. Peanut plunges to a fiery death.
1: Oh.
2: Here's your final tune and your final clue that I just read.
1: Steve.
2: Hot Wings.
1: I Just Died in Your Arms Tonight by Cutting Crew.
2: I'm going to give it to you. Tonight's not in there, but I...

0: wrecking crew, huh?
1: Yeah, I had no idea.
2: Great song, though.
1: It is.
2: Such a good
1: song. It is a great song.
0: The $1,000 Minute of Mayhem is next. 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Then be caller 10 at this very fine moment. 1-800-947-3979. The Minute of Mayhem for $1,000 is next. 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
1: 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There's going to be a DJ to follow and fireworks at 9:45. 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

0: 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We'll answer tomorrow. Ed joins us now, listening on 105.7 The Hawk. Hello, Ed. How are you?
1: Doing all right yourself?
0: Very good. You have won money from this radio show before, haven't you?
1: I have.
0: Who did you beat in Dumber Than the Show trivia?
1: I believe it was Hot Wings for $500.
2: You nice. Son of a bitch.
0: How long ago was this?
1: Around last Halloween.
0: Okay.
2: Nice.
0: So you're okay. Recently in the business of taking our cash. Ed, what do you do for fun when you're not beating Hot Wings in trivia?
1: Usually just take the kids fishing.
0: That's pretty good. How old are your kids?
1: 13 and 7.
0: Okay. You think you can win the $1,000 Minute of Mayhem? This is your chance. You got to get all 10 questions right in 60 seconds before the buzzer sounds. Tie goes to the show and the bank.
1: I can pass on questions. Give it my best try.
0: And we'll come back to them. Do you have any questions for us before we start?
1: I do not.
0: All right, Ed of New Jersey, your turn on the $1,000 Minute of Mayhem begins in 3, 2, 1. What was the name of the winged horse in Greek mythology?
1: Pegasus.
0: What animal has fingerprints like humans?
1: Koalas.
0: What university is in Tallahassee, Florida?
1: University of Florida.
0: From what animal do we get fleece?
1: Sheep.
0: What does UFC stand for in mixed martial arts?
1: Ultimate Fighting Championship.
0: In which city was the TV show Full House set?
1: San Francisco.
0: Near what major U.S. city is Ellis Island located?
1: New York City.
0: Extending a joint beyond its normal anatomical position is called what?
1: Hyperextension.
0: What is the capital of Sweden?
1: Oslo.
0: Which major car company owns the luxury automotive brand Lexus?
1: Toyota.
0: That is all the questions I have for you, sir.
2: Since letting that run out, you had 7 seconds left.
0: Dang. Ed, you've accomplished the first part
1: right.
0: necessary to win this game. That's answering all 10, which probably happens about once a week.
2: Doesn't happen a lot, no.
0: All right, Ed, here we go. Let's score this game. What was the name of the winged horse in Greek mythology?
2: Ed said Pegasus.
0: Yes, 1-1. What animal has fingerprints like humans?
2: Ed said koala.
0: Yes, Ed, you answered that like everybody knows that always.
2: Yeah.
1: I've known that most of my life.
0: What university is in Tallahassee, Florida?
2: Ed said the University of Florida.
0: Which is in Gainesville. Florida State University. I'm sorry, Steve.
3: Florida State University.
0: Correct.
2: Yeah.
0: What animal do we get fleece from?
2: Ed said sheep.
0: Yes. What does UFC stand for in mixed martial arts?
2: Ed said Ultimate Fighting Championship.
0: Yes. In which city was the TV show Full House set?
2: Ed said San Francisco.
0: Correct. Near what major U.S. city is Ellis Island located?
2: Ed said New York City.
0: Correct. Extending a joint beyond its normal anatomical position is called what?
2: Ed said hyperextended.
0: Yes. What is the capital of Sweden?
2: Ed said Oslo.
0: Which is in?
1: Norway.
2: Yes.
0: If you had more time, what would have you said now?
1: Stockholm.
0: That would have done it. Which major car company owns the luxury automotive brand Lexus?
2: Ed said Toyota.
0: That is correct. How many did Ed get?
2: Ed got 7.
0: Ed, not bad.
1: Not my best run.
0: All right. Thank you, Ed.
1: Thank you.
0: There you go. He thought he was getting more, didn't he?
2: I think he did, yeah.
0: He did. I don't blame him. Hey, we could have you listen to our phones for all the notifications from scammers right now, but you're not going to hear any. That's our phone. My phone, Hot Wings' phone. No spam calls, no spam texts. We love the silence. You will, too. 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They bought your information, and they're going to keep buying it over and over and over until you make it stop. 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
10: What do we learn in just a moment? Let's start with one more thing. One more thing today takes us to New Jersey, where confused drivers might have thought they saw a Sasquatch made of leaves. A little bit of a weird story here, but effective, I suppose. In the town of Dunellen, I don't know where that is. Steve, you know where that is?
17: I don't.
10: Dunellen, New Jersey. The police officers, one dressed up as a bush, a six foot tall bush, hiding and standing at the side of the road right next to a tree. It really does look like a Sasquatch, but with green. If it was photographed in black and white, people would be reporting it to Bigfoot Watch or whatever that stupid website is. On a six-hour period, they did so to see distracted drivers. They issued 74 citations in that six-hour period, all to people on their smartphone. That's
17: doesn't
10: a lot.
17: Seem fair.
10: Do you know what might be distracting?
18: No.
10: Swamp Bigfoot standing next to the road. That's distracting.
18: Yeah, maybe a little bit.
10: Did you spot the shrub today? The department wrote on their Facebook post, along with photos of the operation in action. If you had your head buried in your phone, probably not. That's a lot, man. 71 in six hours on one street. Pretty good. Is that fair or unfair?
17: Unfair.
10: Why?
17: I don't know. Just seems like it.
10: I mean, it's the same as a speed trap, right?
17: I know.
10: They

0: out to hide in plain sight.
1: But it just seems like they're playing by a different set of rules.
0: I
1: don't know why.
0: Steve, I have the same feeling, but I have no better reason than you.
1: Yeah.
0: Which makes me think I'm wrong.
1: Yeah.
0: If I got caught, I'd be like, well, I was on my phone. But why is that shrub looking at me?
1: Yeah.
0: Maitland, is that fair?
2: No, but for the same reason Steve said. I don't know.
3: Yeah. You know the rules.
0: Yeah.
2: Yeah.
0: How do you think it's fair?
3: It's all fair.
0: You don't like it, though.
3: No.
0: Of course not.
3: Of course not.
0: Which is basically what the three of us are saying. Kelly, you think it's fair?
2: No.
0: No? Is it because I shook my head no?
2: Yeah.
0: Okay. All right. What did we learn today? Mate, what did you learn?
2: I learned sex stores don't want something in your keister suddenly shoved back in the devil's plastic.
0: That's true. Steve, what did you learn?
1: I learned that Ray Knight just loves kissing his old teammates, and he doesn't care who knows it.
0: He does not.
3: He does not.
0: Kelly, what did you learn?
4: I learned the Screw the Stranger bin is located between the Scrambler and the Elephant Ear Barn at the Texas State Fair.
0: Hotwings, what did you learn?
3: I learned that New Mexico is real.
0: That's true. I learned that Martha Reeves cannot sing anymore.
2: Mm-hmm.
0: And neither can those two strangers made of tassel and old beer.
1: They were quite a trio.
3: I was listening to that again because I was going to post it on our page. And I'm like, I think they were doing a bit, like a Fallon bit, where they all had earplugs in and had to do their best to sing a song together, but couldn't. Which I think
1: maybe
3: could be a great night show bit, actually.
0: It could be.
1: Oh, I like that idea.
0: It could be for sure.
3: Deaf simultaneous singing.
0: Deaf duets. Deaf duets.
2: Deaf duets.
3: Deaf duets.
0: Oh, that's how
1: write
0: it starts.
1: Down quick. Somebody write it down.
0: Think of a name with alliteration. It's going to be in the show. Mm-hmm. All right. That's all for today. It is the Free Beer and Hot Wings Show.
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Flint's Rock Radio, Banana 101.5. Collective Soul kicking off the Monday workday. You know, Collective Soul's actually coming to Flint. They got a show lined up at the Capitol Theater next month. Hey, what's happening? I'm Tony LaBrie. Hope you had an awesome weekend. I know, back at it. Dragging on a Monday, I'm sure, but we got you covered here with the Morning Grind. 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

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You know, Soundgarden's final studio album is currently in the mixing stage, and we originally thought the album was going to come out at some point this year. Looks like that's not going to happen. They say it is still coming, but it's not going to be released until 2027.

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Flint's Rock Radio, Banana 101.5, Break Me Down. That's the new one from Tim Montana. He's going to be one of the many performers at this year's Rocklahoma, the 20th anniversary. It also features like Papa Roach, Godsmack, Slayer, and tons of other big names. We were giving you a shot to win that contest. We just wrapped it up on Friday. So that means later today, we're going to find out who scores that trip. Maggie will announce the grand prize winner later on this afternoon.

Flint's Rock Radio, Banana 101.5. You know, the chorus of this next song was actually written in like 1980. But Dee Snider, just for the life of him, he struggled for years to write the verse melody. He just couldn't do it. Finally, he solved it like 3 years later. It was 1983. He had been analyzing Def Leppard's Pyromania, and he noticed that they just used variations.

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Man, I love that song. New Black Label Society, that's name in blood. Hey, this week we're going to be blowing out some tickets to see Smile Empty Soul. They're coming to the Machine Shop this weekend along with Revis. I'll tell you when and how you can score your tickets here after Puddle of Mud and Nirvana.

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0: Flint's Rock Radio, Banana 101.5. This Saturday, Smile Empty Soul will bring their Spin the Bottle Tour to the Machine Shop with Revis. Remember Revis? We played the hell out of them in like 2003. They had that song called Caught in the Rain. It was a big song for the band. People love that, those guys. So really excited they're coming through this weekend. Plenty of tickets still available. You can grab them now at themachineshop.info. Just lock them in there, or you can try to win yourself a pair later today with Maggie. She'll get you hooked up in the 4 o'clock hour.
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2: Rumors spreading round in that Texas town. About the shack outside the game. 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

on James Hetfield's birthday, which, yes, is today, by the way. 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

Flint's Rock Radio, Banana 101.5. How about them Tigers over the weekend? Swept the A's. Gosh, those games are great, weren't they? It's going to be tough, especially after trading Skubal to the Dodgers, which is just insanity to me, but whatever. That's a whole nother subject. It's going to be really tough, though, this week as they face Seattle tomorrow, and then they next week will move.

0: move on to Cleveland and the White Sox. That's going to be the real test right there, that's for sure. Hey, I'm Tony Labrie. You know, here's something that I have learned. 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

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We're gearing up for tomorrow. 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So look, if you've got, let's say, a classic car, maybe a muscle car, hot rod, a Jeep, a truck, motorcycle, custom build, anything that you've got that you're like, God, I just really want to show this off to some car lovers, come on out because we want to see it. We're going to be out there from 5 until 8. 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Sim Chevrolet, Vienna Road, and Clio tomorrow, starting at 5 with Banana 101.5. 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

Flint's Rock Radio, Banana 101.5. We're just kicking off 40 minutes of nonstop Banana Rock for the Monday workday. Got the new one here from Breaking Benjamin. They're going to be coming to Pine Knob next month. Also, we are going to have a very cool opportunity in the coming weeks to see these guys in a very special secret location. Secret for now, but details are coming soon. Here's their latest. It's Something Wicked.

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Flynn's Rock Radio, Banana 101.5. You know, the Ally Challenge is coming up at the end of the month. Always an awesome time. And on Friday night, there is going to be a Tom Petty tribute band performing called the Wildflowers. And I know for sure we are going to have tickets to the Ally Challenge as we get a little bit closer. She's a

Flint's Rock Radio, Banana 101.5. We're gearing up for the Machine Shop this Saturday, the return of Smile Empty Soul. It's the Spin the Bottle Tour that also features Revis. We are giving away tickets all this week. You'll have a shot to score yours later today with Maggie in the 4 o'clock.

0: hour. Of course, you can just lock in your tickets now and buy them at themachineshop.info. Hey, it's Tony LaBrie. You know, just when I thought I was done with projects around the house for the summer, my wife hit me with the old, hey, you know what we should do in the backyard? 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
2: Ray Knight was the MVP of the 1986 World Series for the New York Mets, and he was talking to the sideline reporter during the Mets game when they were celebrating the big anniversary. 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

101.5. You probably shouldn't give your coworkers the finger. 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

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It's the first week of August, which means we got a whole bunch of new construction projects to deal with. I'm going to break it all down for you, tell you some areas you might want to avoid after this new one here from Shinedown. This is Young Again.

Flint's Rock Radio, Banana 101.5. There is Shinedown with Young Again. I'm Tony LaBrie. Okay, so it's a new month. That always means we've got more construction projects to deal with. It has been nonstop construction like all summer long, which is pretty normal in Michigan, but it's not just a Michigan thing. When I just drove to Pennsylvania to see my kid about a week and a half ago, it was construction nonstop the whole way there and back. But the biggest one for us right here in mid-Michigan is the next phase of construction on I-69 in Genesee in Shiawassee counties, where traffic is shifting and the westbound Miller Road ramps are closing. But that's just one of several projects drivers are going to be dealing with for the next few days, or new projects the next few days. Anyway, you got stuff going on Bay County on M-15, in Calhoun County on M-66, M-52 in Saginaw County. Wayne County, I-75, there's always problems going on there. All the way over to Kent County, US 131, just to really name a few. We break down and show you 12 projects that you probably should be aware of that are happening this week. It's all on the Banana 101.5 app.

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There's so many things that I love about this new Perfect Circle song. It kind of goes back to some of the earlier days, the heavier side, the darker side, the more like atmospheric sound that the band once had. Here's Starless, Flint's Banana 101.5.

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All right, I'm tapping out. Chris Monroe is coming in next. I'm Tony Labrie. As always, thanks so much for hanging with us here. I'm going to leave you with Evanescence, who performed last night at Pine Knob. I'm seeing a lot of photos and videos on my social media pages today. And congrats to everyone that scored tickets to last night's show.

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Flint Rock Radio, Banana 101.5. What's going on? I'm Chris Monroe. Getting a little bummed out. This summer is going so fast. And we only have 3 weeks left of the Banana Bad Golfers League.

hates it when we shorten his name to Dick. Especially since his name is Ryan. Banana 101.5, Flint's Rock Radio.

0: Flint Rock Radio, Banana 101.5. It looks like hell has new owners. That's a weird thing to say, but Hell, Michigan now has new owners. A couple from Livingston County ended up purchasing Hell for $645,000. The deal included Screamer's Ice Cream, a novelty shop, a chapel, and a mini golf course. They are saying that they want to keep it the same foundation. It just needs some love, work, and updates. One of the owners also emphasized that Hell will remain a family-friendly destination. You can see more about what they're doing in Hell and some of the possible changes and such right now on the Banana app. But that's just something to do. If I had that kind of money, I would do it to say that I did it. I bought Hell for $645,000.
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Tomorrow, after we're done, stick around for the Morning Grind with our pal Tony Labrie. 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

0: Flint Rock Radio, Banana 101.5. Coming up tomorrow, Tony LaBrie is going to be hanging out in Clio. It's the M57 car cruise, and he's going to be posted up at Sim Chevrolet right on Vienna Road, just off of 75 there. And he's going to have tickets for you. Five Finger Death Punch at Pine Knob. If you want to pick those up, he'll be hanging from 5 until 8. There's going to be food trucks on site. And if you've got a vehicle or a bike you want to show off, bring it on by. We've done this the last couple years, and it is a lot of fun as cars are rolling up and down Vienna Road there, hitting all the locations. 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It's a whole lot of fun. So swing out and see Tony tomorrow, 5 until 8. Sim Chevrolet in Clio, and go get your Five Finger Death Punch tickets.
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3: Eyes.
4: Chin.
2: Well, mouth. Eyes, mouth, and chin. Face.
3: Okay.
2: And what's happening to the face? 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
5: Oh.
2: Sitting.
5: Oh.
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6: Right, like at the fair.
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1: 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We will see a new Nickelback album, and the first release off of that one is this one right here. It's called Rattle the Cage.

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This morning it was Free Beer that was in the hot seat for Dumber Than the Show trivia. It actually was a pretty close game, despite both the contestant and Free Beer tossing out some dumb answers. They each had one that was particularly stupid, but if you want to check it out, we'll replay it for you coming up just after 6 o'clock this afternoon.

If you're feeling run down at work, inject some rock into your ears and wake the hell up. 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

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Since I am a nerd, I've been rewatching a lot of the movies in the MCU and Marvel just to get ready for the new movies coming out here soon, in particular, you know, Doomsday, that's on the way. And I was rewatching one of the Thor Love and Thunder yesterday. I forgot how much GNR they used in that movie.

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Like playing air guitar while your coworker keeps an eye out for the boss.

0: 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In my old age, I've learned that I just can't do the things I used to anymore, like go to big festivals for the weekend. It just takes too much of a toll on me because I'm old and my body doesn't work right. But some people are taking it to new levels. There is a viral video going around from Lollapalooza. As you know, many people, when they get on the floor, they get up to that perfect spot they wanted. They don't want to move because you'll lose that spot. That's pretty much how it goes. But at Lollapalooza, they found a way around that and cut out the bathroom breaks. And there's a video circulating of the crowd passing around, like, up to the front, I guess. I didn't watch the video because it's gross. But a pee bag that was in a box. So somebody found it and used the bag so they didn't have to go to the bathroom and they could keep their spot. And then they passed it over the crowd. I would be astronomically upset if I looked up and realized there was a pee bag being handed over my head. Now, mind you, I'm 6'1". So I would be eye level with it, basically, with all the people at the show. And that's just gross. But if you want to see more about that, you can check it out now on the Banana app.
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2: Ray Knight was the MVP of the 1986 World Series for the New York Mets. 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

Queensland's Rock Radio, Banana 101.5. What's going on? I'm Chris Monroe. Happy Monday to you. Just four more days after this, and then we're back to the weekend. It'll go by quick. It's Architects and Broken Mirror.

0: Flint's Rock Radio, Banana 101.5. I have to say, I think expiration dates are the devil, unless it comes to milk. But I think we've all been upset when you find like a gift card or something that you forgot about in the drunk drawer and never got a chance to use it and it's already expired. Yeah, that sucks. But how bad would it suck if you had a $34 million lottery ticket that expired on you? That's pretty much what happened to somebody in Michigan. Maybe they don't even know, but there was a $34 million winning Michigan lottery ticket that went unclaimed. I hope that that person that has it never finds it again, because I don't know what I would do if I had a $34 million winning lottery ticket and missed out because it expired. That would be soul crushing. So hopefully that person never finds that and doesn't realize the mistake they made. You can read more about it now on the Banana app.
1: 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But the thing I'm looking forward to most, we've got a few birthday celebrations for James Hetfield. Yes, that's right. It is his birthday right now, and we will celebrate him tonight on the show. Don't miss it. Loudwire Nights starts at 7 o'clock. I'll see you soon.
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Here's Greta Van Fleet. 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

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I'm Chris Monroe, and that is going to do it for me. Stick around because Maggie Meadows is coming in next, and she'll be hooking you up with a pair of tickets to go see Smile Empty Soul this Saturday at the Machine Shop. But I'm out. Have a great day. I'll catch you tomorrow around 1. I'll leave you with Volbeat.

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Up in the Inn on 101.5. Good afternoon to you. I'm Maggie Meadows. So Alex Van Halen is working on a new Van Halen project built from unreleased recordings featuring Eddie Van Halen. And there's been speculation as to who will do vocals on these tracks. And to me, there's only one choice. I mean, come on. It should be Wolfgang Van Halen, I think. It's Mammoth now with The Spell.

0: Twins Rock Radio, Indiana 101.5. Well, Aerosmith not touring. However, maybe this Aerosmith ballet will. Yeah, get this. The Virginia National Ballet will do a world premiere Aerosmith ballet in May of 2027. As of now, only one appearance scheduled in Virginia. However, yeah, you never know. Maybe the company will tour. Hey, right now on Seize the Deal, you can access that through the Banana 101.5 app. You can grab a Cottage Inn Pizza and Pub certificate, Good and Davison or Grand Blanc or even Lake Orion. $25 gift certificate yours today for only $13.50. 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

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Tony Iommi with World Alone, and that track will be featured on Tony's upcoming solo album, From the Dark, which drops on October 23rd.

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Ian on 101.5. Tony will be out tomorrow with your hookup on tickets to see Five Finger Death Punch at Pine Knob. More on that in two songs.

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0: Flint's Rock Radio, Banana 101.5, 3 days grace there with May Day. Tony will be out tomorrow at Sims Chevrolet for the M57 car cruise right on Vienna Road in Clio. 5 until 8 is the broadcast. 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Well, I am super excited to be soon getting a brand new roof from Tri-County Roofing in Flushing. They recently did an outstanding job on Tony LaBrie's roof. And after meeting with owner Tim McKnight, I can see why they have such a great reputation. I mean, Tim couldn't be any cooler. When he came out to inspect my current roof, he took the time to explain several options at different price points with absolutely no pressure. I'm meeting with Tim again on Wednesday morning to lock in my shingle color and get a start date. And I couldn't be happier with how easy this entire process has been. I'm so glad to have Tim and the Tri-County Roofing team handling this project. They've made the whole experience so easy, or dare I say, seamless. Little roof joke there. Yeah, Tri-County Roofing in Flushing. They are the bomb.
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2: Ray Knight was the MVP of the 1986 World Series for the New York Mets, and he was talking to the sideline reporter during the Mets game when they were celebrating the big anniversary. 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
3: I think that the play-by-play guy was just looking for a, it's great to see Strawberry. Haven't seen him in 20 years.
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5: No, he's like, he was in my mouth on Tuesday.
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3: You ever get to third base with a third baseman?
2: Wait, I'm the third baseman. Come on down. Slide into me.
4: Man, smoochie, smoochie.
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A Genesee County closed its doors yesterday, permanently closed doors. More on that after Tim Montana, his latest Break Me Down from the new album, The Entire State of Tim Montana.

0: It's Rock Radio Banana 101.5 with Tim Montana. Well, this was a surprise. Late Saturday night via social media, Cancun and Clio announced they were closing doors. And they closed officially as of yesterday. Yeah, they announced it Saturday. Yesterday was the last day the restaurant was open. They did put out a really nice statement thanking everyone who chose to dine with them, celebrate with them, and support the restaurant. However, there are still three Cancun locations that you can visit, one in Fenton, one in Linden, and one in Saline. For more on the closing of Cancun and Clio, open up the Banana 101.5 app.
1: 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I'll see you soon.
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Bonanno 101.5. Congrats to everyone who won Foo Fighters tickets from us last week. Jennifer Seams, Laurel Gonzalez, Kyle Morris, Steve Bellico, Laura Adams, Taylor Lawrence, Jeff Bodish, and Tara Warner. The show this Thursday at Ford Field. I'm so excited because this will be the first time that I've seen Foo Fighters live. I can't believe it. The latest from the band now.

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No!

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I have to say, this day is flying by, especially for a Monday. Happy hour on the way. 1 hour of nonstop commercial-free Banana Rock. 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

0: 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Here we go. The workday is done. 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
2: Mouth.
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3: Ear.
1: No.
2: Eyes.
3: Chin.
1: Well, mouth. Eyes, mouth, and chin. Face.
2: Okay.
1: And what's happening to the face? No.
4: Oh.
1: Sitting.
4: Oh.
1: Just taking a break.
5: Oh.
1: A squat there.
5: Oh. Like face painting.
1: Kind of, if you do it right.
3: Right. Like at the fair.
5: Yeah. Like similar. But
1: don't do it at the fair.
2: Oh, my God.
1: You will get tuberculosis.
5: Not again.
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It's the return of Sean Danielson and Smile, Empty Soul, the Spin the Bottle Tour. 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Heads up, early doors on Saturday. Doors will open at 6, and the rest of the week in the 4 o'clock hour, you will get a notification through the Banana app telling you when to call and what caller to be to win a pair of tickets to the show.

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Five Finger Death Punch there, and the band will be at Pine Knob this month on August 16th. And actually tomorrow between 5 and 8 at Sims Chevrolet in Clio, you can win a pair of tickets to the show. Tony will be there for the car cruise with Flynn's Rock Radio. 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

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I am obsessed, and I mean obsessed, with this next song. 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
2: What is the actual breed name of a wiener dog?
3: Dachshund.
2: What is the name of the fairy in Peter Pan?
3: Tinkerbell.
2: The Volga River is the longest river on what continent?
3: Asia.
2: What instrument was Bill Clinton famous for playing?
3: The violin.
2: Time. How do you think you did, Ben?
3: I think pretty good, maybe 4 out of 5.
2: Okay. Seemed pretty quick. We're going to put you on hold, bring Free Beer back in here, ask the questions, and we'll be back with you in a minute. Waving Free Beer back in. 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
4: Thank you.
2: How's your time in the hallway?
4: Fantastic.
2: Excellent. I'm glad to hear that. Asked Ben the questions, he answered them. He's on hold now. Are you ready to have the questions asked to you?
4: I am.
2: Fantastic. Free Beer, your time on Dumber Than the Show trivia begins in 3, 2, 1. What is the first ingredient in the candy Skittles?
4: Pass.
2: What is the actual breed name of a wiener dog?
4: Dachshund.
2: What is the name of the fairy in Peter Pan?
4: Tinkerbell.
2: The Volga River is the longest river on what continent?
4: Europe.
2: What instrument was President Bill Clinton famous for playing?
4: Saxophone.
2: What is the first ingredient in the candy Skittles?
4: Fruit.
2: Time.
4: It's not fruit.
2: That's an all-timer. Let's bring Ben back in to score this game.
3: Oh, man. As soon as he said saxophone.
2: Okay. What is the first ingredient in the candy Skittles? Free Beer passed and came back and said fruit.
5: Not a specific one.
2: Now, I don't expect everybody to know every ingredient in any candy, but I think the default will never be fruit, but will be what Ben said, sugar.
5: That makes a lot of sense. Would you accept ingredients?
6: You draw a blank, you draw a blank.
2: I mean, well, that's true. Hard to think of sugar. Okay, Ben is leading 1-0. Question number 2, what is the actual breed name of a wiener dog? Ben said dachshund. Free Beer said dachshund. You guys know your wieners, it's dachshund. Ben leads 2-1. Question number 3, what is the name of the fairy in Peter Pan? Ben said Tinkerbell. Free Beer said Tinkerbell. You know your fairies too. It's Tinkerbell. Ben takes a 3-2 lead. What instrument was President Bill Clinton famous for playing? Ben said violin. Sounds like he has a regret now. Free Beer said saxophone. Yeah. The answer is, of course, saxophone. We are now tied at 3.
3: Oh, man.
2: It comes down to this. The Volga River is the longest river on what continent? You both successfully said a continent, which isn't always the case. But you have different continents. Ben said Asia. Free Beer said Europe. The answer is that the Volga River is the longest river in Europe. Free Beer inches out, a 4-3 win.
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2: Okay. We'll always have fairies and wieners, Ben. We'll always have that. Thank you, bud. Enjoy
1: Thanks,
2: the day.
1: Guys. That was fun. Thanks.
2: Thank you. 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

It's Rock Radio Bonanno 101.5. I'm Maggie Meadows. Tony has your hookup on Five Finger Death Punch tickets tomorrow at Sims Chevrolet right on Vienna Road in Clio. It is the M57 car cruise. Tony will be on site from 5 until 8 o'clock. Bring your classic car, your muscle car, your Jeep, your bike, whatever you want to show off, and come hungry because there will be food trucks on site. And yes, Five Finger Death Punch tickets up for grabs as well. Hey, I'm super excited. Speaking of Tony, he got a roof from Tri-County Roofing, and I am getting one from the crew at Tri-County Roofing in Flushing as well, too. Yeah, big.

0: 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I've heard nothing but great things about Tim McKnight and his crew at Tri-County Roofing. 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Like, I don't know a thing or two about roofing, but Tim, he certainly does. He took me through various options, different price points with no pressure, just like, cool, this is what's going on, this is what you need, these are your options. 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
1: 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Yes, that's right. It is his birthday right now, and we will celebrate him tonight on the show. Don't miss it. 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I'll see you soon. Progressive.

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Roots Rock Radio, Banana 101.5. Another store is closed at Genesee Valley Center in Flint Township. We'll talk more about that after the latest from Shinedown. 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

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I am a big fan of Ryan Purds, and last week he shared a video. He was just outside on a street in Buffalo singing. Check this out. Wow.

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1: What about Gloria Gangbang?
3: Absolutely.
1: David Double Penetration. Oh, I'm sorry.
3: Randy Dutch Rudder. What?
1: Oh. Angela Orgasm. Oh, no.
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0: 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If the sun is going down, we're getting fired up. 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
1: Just as I was cracking the mic, I almost said happy Monday. And then in my brain, I thought, no, there's nothing happy about a Monday. The only good thing about a Monday is when Monday is over. And that is the good thing about tonight, is we've got 5 hours of rock and roll to get us through this Monday. My name is Chuck. Thank

Thank you so much for letting me hang with you tonight, man. If there is anything I can do for you, make sure you've got our number. It's 844-205-LOUD, 844-205-5683. Anything you need, man, we are here. You can always send us a text in the Loudwire app, too. But tonight, we've got a lot of things in store, including a big old celebration for Mr. James Hetfield. Happy birthday to James Hetfield, man. We've got a special Mission Metallica lined up for him here in just a few hours. We've also got a Fight Club dedicated to James and another birthday boy this week, another iconic frontman, but I'll save that for the next hour. So let's get going, man. Loudwire Nights is on.

0: 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In the car, at home, at work, in your earbuds. Yeah, we're pretty much everywhere.
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0: It's Loud Wire Nights. That is Def Leppard and Pour Some Sugar on Me off of their fourth studio album, Hysteria. It came out on this day in 1987. Yes, that means next year we will be celebrating the 40th anniversary of Hysteria. But tonight we're celebrating the 39th anniversary, and that's good enough for me, man. You can dive into the history and the legacy of this record at loudwire.com. While you check that out, man, I'm going to take a quick break. When I get back, I've got the latest from the Autumn Kings.
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3: Well, mouth. 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
3: And a what's happening to the face? 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
1: 31-year-old woman went in for an MRI. The woman was left screaming. Why did she feel pain? The silicone dildo that she had in her back door has metal on the inside. And when the magnets hit just right, it shot up through her innards at the speed of sound.
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1: 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Suffered some major injuries, but she is okay.
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That is Jet with Cold Hard Bitch. They've got some live shows this year, man, and they're playing Rocklahoma over Labor Day weekend, which is going to be a killer performance. I can't wait for that. If you're going to Rocklahoma, make sure you let me know, man. I will be there, and I cannot wait for it. It is the it's the best Labor Day party in the country. There's no question about that. And along with Jet, Papa Roach, Godsmack, Slayer, they're all lined up to take the stage that week. 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

0: Disturbed and I Will Not Break. 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No major news on new music from them, but David Draiman has been somewhat vocal on social media that they have been hard at work at new music and that he is loving everything that they're making. I think he said once recently, every time he listens to some of the new songs they're making, he falls more in love with them, which, you know, that's a good sign. Like, you would hope that to be true, right, for every artist making new music. But for him to say that, man, it gets me excited. Hopefully we'll hear new music from Disturbed relatively soon. We'll keep you posted, of course, right here, man. I'm going to take a quick break. When I get back, I've got the latest from Eva Under Fire.
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5: Five Finger Death Punch are on the road right now, celebrating their 20th anniversary as a band, playing all over the world, and they've got shows scheduled through October. 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Eva Under Fire right now. 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

0: It's Loudwire Nights, and this week's Fight Club, man, it's a birthday Fight Club because we've got a couple of iconic frontmen in rock and roll who are celebrating birthdays this week. Later this week, we will pay tribute to Bruce Dickinson of Iron Maiden as he celebrates his birthday. And tonight, we're going to be celebrating James Hetfield. It is his birthday right now. So I figured, you know what? Let's do the impossible and let's have you duke it out in the Fight Club. Who is your favorite frontman? Who is the best frontman? Is it Bruce Dickinson? Is it James Hetfield? It is a birthday edition of Chuck's Fight Club. Open up the Loudwire app. Get your votes in the Fight Club Friday night. We'll celebrate the winning birthday boy. But tonight we'll hear from both of them, man.
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